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0: 67 degrees. For Sunday, showers and possibly more thunderstorms in the afternoon. We'll have a high of 74. Monday, a chance of showers. It'll mainly happen during the daylight hours, mostly cloudy with a high of 67. For Tuesday, cloudy and a high 66. For Skynet Weather, I'm Max Crenshaw. Classic Hits 96.7.
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6: Skynet forecasts this evening a chance of showers and thunderstorms, mostly cloudy overnight with a low 67 degrees. For Sunday, showers and possibly more thunderstorms in the afternoon. We'll have a high of 74. Monday, a chance of showers. It'll mainly happen during the daylight hours, mostly cloudy with a high of 67. For Tuesday, cloudy and a high 66. For Skynet weather, I'm Max Crenshaw. 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
6: Skynet forecasts this evening a chance of showers and thunderstorms, mostly cloudy overnight with a low 67 degrees. For Sunday, showers and possibly more thunderstorms in the afternoon. We'll have a high of 74. Monday, a chance of showers. It'll mainly happen during the daylight hours, mostly cloudy with a high of 67. For Tuesday, cloudy and a high 66. For Skynet weather, I'm Max Crenshaw. 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

0: Now that's a rock anthem. Journey, Separate Ways. I'm Hill Bailey. Hope you're enjoying our Love and Touch and Squeezing weekend. I'm having a problem, and maybe you've had this problem of late as well. So in between talking, when I'm playing songs and I want to look up cool little facts and things like that, I usually rest my chin on the butt of my hand. But tonight I've discovered when I do that, it's extremely painful, which means only one thing: a very large adult acne is about to explode.
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7: Skynet forecasts this evening a chance of showers and thunderstorms, mostly cloudy overnight with a low 67 degrees. For Sunday, showers and possibly more thunderstorms in the afternoon. We'll have a high of 74. Monday, a chance of showers. It'll mainly happen during the daylight hours, mostly cloudy with a high of 67. For Tuesday, cloudy and a high 66. For Skynet weather, I'm Max Crenshaw, Classic Hits 96.7.
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0: Every journey has a beginning, middle, and an end. 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
8: Your Skynet forecast for today. We'll have a chance of showers this morning. More later this afternoon, including some thunderstorms possible. It'll be mostly cloudy with a high of 77 degrees. For tonight, showers likely and thunderstorms possible, an overnight low of 65. For Sunday, showers and thunderstorms. In the afternoon, we'll have a high of 74 degrees. For Skynet Weather, I'm Bert Richardson. Classic Hits 96.7.
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0: Shining a spotlight on all those great ballads and those great rockers on a Lovin', Touchin', and Rockin' Weekend featuring Journey. And I'm Chris Kellogg. Glad to have you here. Well, Don McLean is saying farewell to the UK and Ireland. He tours there quite a bit, but now he's ready to say goodbye and hang it up. Legendary singer-songwriter Don McLean, of course, American Pie. 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
8: Your Skynet forecast for today. We'll have a chance of showers this morning. More later this afternoon, including some thunderstorms possible. It'll be mostly cloudy with a high of 77 degrees. For tonight, showers likely and thunderstorms possible, an overnight low of 65. For Sunday, showers and thunderstorms. In the afternoon, we'll have a high of 74 degrees. For Skynet weather, I'm Bert Richardson. 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
8: Your Skynet forecast for today. We'll have a chance of showers this morning. More later this afternoon, including some thunderstorms possible. It'll be mostly cloudy with a high of 77 degrees. For tonight, showers likely and thunderstorms possible, an overnight low of 65. For Sunday, showers and thunderstorms. In the afternoon, we'll have a high of 74 degrees. For Skynet weather, I'm Bert Richardson. Classic Hits 96.7.
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0: It'll be mostly cloudy with a high of 77 degrees. For tonight, showers likely and thunderstorms possible, an overnight low of 65. For Sunday, showers and thunderstorms. In the afternoon, we'll have a high of 74 degrees. For Skynet Weather, I'm Bert Richardson. Classic Hits 96.7.
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0: Hootie and the Blowfish and Hold My Hand. 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

It's all your favorites, playing them one after the other. I'm Chris Kellogg, and thanks for having us on. Well, Wife Appreciation Day is Sunday. Are you ready for it? You don't have much time to get ready, but I've got some tips coming up in two songs.

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0: Journey and Open Arms on a Love and Touchin' and Rockin' Weekend as we pay tribute to Journey all weekend long. Well, Sunday is Wife Appreciation Day. Are you ready? Yeah, I'm never ready. And I'm not the greatest husband, so I asked AI to tell me what I should do. Send flowers, book a dinner at their favorite restaurant, cook at home. That means you have to figure it out yourself, get the recipe, something she'll like, go to the store, prep and cook it all. I mean, it's a little work intensive, but hey, we're talking about your wife.
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8: Your Skynet forecast for today. We'll have a chance of showers this morning. More later this afternoon, including some thunderstorms possible. It'll be mostly cloudy with a high of 70.

0: 7 degrees. For tonight, showers likely and thunderstorms possible, an overnight low of 65. For Sunday, showers and thunderstorms. In the afternoon, we'll have a high of 74 degrees. For Skynet Weather, I'm Bert Richardson. Classic Hits 96.7.
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0: Every journey has a beginning, middle, and an end. 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It's a lovin', touchin', rockin' weekend featuring Journey. 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

0: If you're going to shine the spotlight on Journey, you got to play that one, Don't Stop Believin'. I'm Chris Kellogg. It is a lovin', touchin', and rockin' weekend as we pay tribute and shine the spotlight on Journey all weekend long. Spider-Man Brand New Day is now the all-time highest grossing movie at the domestic box office. That's the U.S. and Canada. $936.77 million. It beat out Star Wars, The Force Awakens. And Star Wars decided to respond to that. In particular, Lucasfilm. They congratulated Sony and Marvel, saying, "Impressive, most impressive," and then added, "The Force is strong with you."
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3: 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And the tax code is complex and unforgiving. 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

0: journeys, separate ways on this Lovin' Touchin' and Rockin' weekend. 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
6: Your Skynet forecast for today. We'll have a chance of showers this morning, more later this afternoon, including some thunderstorms.

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0: Bengals Manic Monday. Let's not think about Monday. We still have Sunday and this love and touching and rocking weekend journey coming up.
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0: journeys, only the young on this Love and Touchin' and Rockin' weekend. We've got more Journey coming up, so hang on for that. 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
9: Your Skynet forecast for today. We'll have a chance of showers this morning. More later this afternoon, including some thunderstorms possible. It'll be mostly cloudy with a high of 77 degrees. For tonight, showers likely and thunderstorms possible, an overnight low of 65. For Sunday, showers and thunderstorms. In the afternoon, we'll have a high of 74 degrees. For Skynet weather, I'm Bert Richardson. 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

0: Every journey has a beginning, middle, and an end. Right now, we're in the middle of our journey. Into Journey. 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

0: journey faithfully on this loving, touching, and rocking weekend. Are you a couch potato? Nothing wrong with that. Sometimes you just need that downtime. 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Just sit on that couch. You know, sometimes you can just go to social media, maybe watch a great movie. 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We got great music for you this weekend. It's a loving, touching, and rocking weekend. Hang on for more Journey in just a bit.
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5: Your Skynet forecast for today, showers and possibly thunderstorms this afternoon. We'll have light and variable winds and a high of 74 degrees. Tonight, a chance of showers and thunderstorms overnight, mostly cloudy with a low of 58 degrees. Monday, a chance of showers and thunderstorms again, mostly cloudy with a high of 66 degrees. For Skynet weather, I'm Bert Richardson. Classic hits, 96.7.
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Since 1937, the Lights of Spiritual Guidance has been sharing the light of the gospel of Jesus Christ. I'm delighted you chose to join us today, and I pray that this program will truly be a blessing to you as you listen to this edition of the Lights of Spiritual Guidance.

Good morning. My name is Lane Loman, the Director of the Lights of Spiritual Guidance. I'm delighted you chose to join us today. And what a joy it is to know that we have been redeemed. And that follows the theme that we have been using throughout the month of September. Sermons that I preached at Flintwood Wesleyan Church during the month of August. And I hope that you've been challenged by the message as we'll finish that series this month. And I hope that you know what it is to experience the complete remedy for sin. I do hope that you'll also pray for me. Of course, I'm going to be at Flintwood Wesleyan on this weekend. And then next weekend, September the 27th, I'll be at Flintwood again in the morning preaching there. And if you're looking for a church home, we'd love to have you come to Flintwood Wesleyan Church here in Columbus, Indiana. It's located on 25th Street, 2500 25th Street in Columbus. And then also on the 27th, I'll begin revival services in the Orleans Church of the Nazarene, Orleans, Indiana. That's September 27th, beginning Sunday evening through the 30th. And then October the 4th, I'm going to be traveling to Elizabethton, Tennessee, to the Church of the Nazarene. That's October 4 to 7 for revival services. And then revival services in Science Hill, Kentucky, October 11 to 14. So I covet your prayers as I'm involved in these preaching opportunities and revival meetings. Heavenly Father, thank you so much for our listening audience, and I pray that the message will continue to challenge us as we seek to live lives that are holy and above spiritual reproach in these days. Thank you for our listening audience. Thank you for those who take the time to send us a letter and help support this radio program. I pray that you'd be with the sick and the shut-in, those who've asked us to pray for their families. We do lift them to you today. We love you, Father. Thank you for your precious Son, Jesus, and for the marvelous work of the Holy Spirit in our lives. We give you the remaining part of this program and this week. We love you and thank you for all you do for us. I pray it all in the name of Jesus. Amen. As always,

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We had the least support we've had in many, many years in the month of August. So would you take a moment to write us a letter? The Lights of Spiritual Guidance, 1915 Cottage Avenue, Columbus, Indiana, 47201. 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

My wife was a church secretary for 24 years plus. In one of the churches where she worked, they would have devotions each week and in a staff meeting. And, of course, I knew some of the people on that staff, and they knew me. And one day they were having staff meeting, and this particular staff meeting was talking about sin. And then he just, out of nowhere, out of left field, he just made the announcement to everybody there, including my wife, well, even Lane Loman sins. And my wife

said she took a deep breath, got a bit teary-eyed, and said, "My husband does not sin." That was the end of the devotional. It's not that I am better than anybody else. It's just that I believe the Bible says that we don't have to, that we can be free from the power of sin. As a matter of fact, the Apostle Paul made that statement. We found out about that last week when he asked and answered the question in Romans chapter 6, verse 1. He said, "Shall we continue in sin that grace may abound? God forbid. How can we that are dead to sin live any longer therein?" And last week we talked about justification, that we can enter into that relationship with Christ to where our lives have been justified. We've been set free from the guilt of the sinful behavior of which all of us have been guilty up to the point of redemption. And so today we're going to delve deeper into that question of sin in the life of the believer. Once we are justified freely by the blood of Jesus Christ, what then? Is temptation removed? Is the possibility of sin forever gone? No. We must face the reality that even though our sins have been forgiven, there remains in the person who has been born again something that is antagonistic to that new birth experience. It is the sinful nature that is not remedied through justification. It's that point in our lives, all of our lives, from which sins committed were given birth. It must be identified. And unless it is identified and we allow the Holy Spirit to do something about it, there will be no complete victory in our lives, no continuing in our walk with Jesus Christ. We will be that proverbial in and out, up and down kind of professed Christian. You see, the plan of salvation is multifaceted. It's comprehensive. Yes, it deals with sins that you and I have been guilty of committing. But there is more provided in the plan of salvation. Romans chapter 6, verse 8. "Now if we died with Christ, we believe that we will also live with him. For we know that since Christ was raised from the dead, he cannot die again. Death no longer has mastery over him. The death he died to sin once for all. But the life he lives to God." Now notice the language. "In the same way, count yourselves dead to sin, but alive to God in Christ Jesus. Therefore, do not let sin reign in your mortal body, so that you obey its evil desires. Do not offer any part of yourself to sin as an instrument of wickedness, but rather offer yourselves to God as those who have been brought from death to life, and offer every part of yourself to him as an instrument of righteousness. For sin shall no longer be your master, because you're not under the law, but under grace. What then? Shall we sin because we're not under law, but under grace? By no means. Don't you know that when you offer yourself to someone as obedient slaves, you're slaves to the one you obey, whether you're slaves to sin, which leads to death, or to obedience, which leads to righteousness? Thanks be to God that, though you used to be slaves to sin, you have come to obey from your heart the pattern of teaching that has now claimed your allegiance. You have been set free from sin and have become slaves to righteousness." I'm using an example from everyday life because of your human limitations. "Just as you used to offer yourselves as slaves to impurity, to ever-increasing wickedness, so now offer yourselves as slaves to righteousness, leading to holiness. When you were slaves to sin, you were free from the control of righteousness. What benefit did you reap from the control of righteousness? What benefit did you reap at that time from the things you're now ashamed of? Those things result in death. But now that you have been set free from sin and have become slaves of God, the benefit you reap leads to holiness, and the result is eternal life. For the wages of sin is death, but the gift of God is eternal life in Christ Jesus, our Lord." So the question is this morning, how can we live

and consistent day by day victory over sinful behavior. First of all, that principle, that condition, that sinful nature, it must be identified. We must recognize that all of us have something within us that causes us to do the things that we know are not right. The thing that gives birth to sinful behavior. It's a principle. It's a condition. The Bible calls it the carnal nature. As a matter of fact, the Apostle Paul, in writing to the church at Corinth, he says, "And I, brethren, could not speak unto you as spiritual, but as unto carnal, even as unto babes in Christ. I have fed you with milk and not with meat, for hitherto you were not able to bear it. Neither yet now are ye able, for ye are yet carnal. Whereas there is among you envying and strife and divisions. Are you not carnal? And walk as men." He's making a differentiation between the person who is born again but yet carnal and the person who is deeply spiritual and living a life that is spiritually consistent. In my travels in evangelistic ministry, I was in Western North Carolina. And I found out that they had a museum at Lake Junaluska near Maggie Valley, North Carolina. It was a Methodist museum, and so I was very interested in going to that museum. And so this particular day, I had time off in the afternoon. So I made my way over to that museum, beautiful area, retirement center for the Methodist people. And I walked into the museum, and I noticed as I walked in, there was a counter on this side, several large books. So out of curiosity, I walked over to that counter, and I noticed that there was a book there titled Methodism's 50 Greatest Evangelists. Well, that piqued my interest. And so I began to leaf through that book, and they were listed alphabetically. Of course, there was Asbury and Coke. And as I went on through and I got to the C category, there it was. Dr. John R. Church. I knew that name. I knew that man. He was president emeritus of the Bible college I attended. He would often come to our school and he would preach. And he's been listed now as one of Methodism's 50 greatest evangelists. I had the privilege of working with him in a camp meeting in South Carolina many years ago. And he gave me a copy of every one of his sermons in booklet form. And in one of his books, he makes this statement. And the book is titled, A Second Grace. Dr. Church points out that from Romans chapter 5, verse 12, through Romans chapter 8, in the original biblical language, Greek, Paul uses the term sin 36 times. The definite article, the, is used 29 of those 36 times. Dr. Church writes, and I quote, "It is very important that we see that Paul is not talking about sin in general in those passages, but he is talking about a definite kind of sin. He's talking about the sin, singular. The main reason," he goes on to say, "why many people can't see the need for forgiveness and cleansing is because they've never recognized the biblical teaching regarding the twofold nature of sin. There is the need, yes, to confess our sins in order that they may be forgiven, but there is also the need to acknowledge the sin from which those sins were given birth." You see, that's where most people stop. They quit on their religious experience there. Sins are forgiven. What else is there? I don't need anything else, but they do. We all do, because you see, there is something inside of us that is in conflict with our relationship with Jesus Christ. And it's that meism, that self-centeredness, that carnality that makes us want to rule our own lives. That carnality that makes us react in a harsh way, that makes us get angry and mad in a carnal fashion, that hurts other people, that makes us make decisions, that causes us to do things that we know are sinful and wrong. It's that carnal nature. The sin principle identified. But then we notice the

sin requirement revealed. Again, back of the scripture in question, Romans chapter 6, verses 6 and 7. For we know, and here it is, that our old self, what we were before justification, our old self was crucified with him. We've been justified. And now we come to that place to where we recognize there's more. And something has to be done. And that something that must be done is that old self, that carnal nature, must be crucified. With who? With Jesus. So that the body, this body, ruled by sin, might be done away with. That we should no longer be slaves to sin. Because anyone who has died, not physically, anyone who has died to their sinful nature has been set free from sin. Our spiritual and personal identity must be established in Jesus Christ. Paul says it like this. It had happened to him. And if it happened to the Apostle Paul, then certainly it's something that we should take a serious look at, because the Apostle Paul, in giving his own testimony regarding what I'm speaking of this morning, he said, I have been crucified with Christ. Nevertheless, I live, yet not I, but Christ liveth in me, and the life which I now live in the flesh, I live by the faith of the Son of God, who loved me and gave himself for me. Quite simply, that carnal nature, that self-centeredness that's still there after you're justified must be surrendered, must be yielded up. If we're going to know what it is to live in complete victory over sin, it must be yielded up, done away with. A word of warning. There are those. And I say this carefully because I'm not here to throw stones at my fellow ministers of the gospel. But there are so many people out there in the general Christian population. So many well-known preachers. I can name them and you would recognize their names. Who teach that you cannot be free from this power of sin until you die. And that goes cross-grain with what the Bible has just said that I've shared with you. I was washing my car. Most of you know I'm a car guy. And so one day I was out with my car. We were still living in North Carolina at the time. And I had a little Mazda Miata convertible. And I was out, beautiful day. And so I decided I was going to wash my car. And so I had the top down. And I had the radio turned up to a local Christian station. And a very well-known pastor came on the air right around 9 o'clock in the morning. And his announcer said, and name that pastor, is going to be speaking from Romans chapter 6 today. And I thought, this will be interesting. Because I knew his theology. I knew what he preached. I knew what he taught from hearing him and reading after him. And he went on to say, this particular pastor, as he got into his message there on the radio that morning, this is what he said about sin. Hear it carefully. Quote, sin is like an anchor, and we will carry it around our necks like an anchor until the day we die. I thought to myself when I heard him say that, I ran into the house, got a pencil and paper, and I wrote it down. I didn't want to misquote him. And I thought to myself, that man has just given people a license to live in sin until they die. Millions of people buying into the idea that I cannot be free from the power of sin. How ridiculous is that? I mean, would Christ come? Would God the Father send his only begotten Son to die on a cross to put away sin, the Bible says, by the sacrifice of himself, so that you and I have to continue to live in sin after we become a Christian? That makes no sense whatsoever scripturally and logically. Paul radically disagrees with what that pastor has to say. And Romans chapter 6 clearly contradicts that kind of theological position, because you see, to accept only part of sin's remedy, only part, is to question the integrity of God. It's illogical to deny the complete remedy, solution that he has provided through Christ's sacrificial death.

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I hope the program has truly been a blessing to you. If you're looking for a church home, I'd like to recommend Faith Chapel in Carrier Mills, Illinois, or Trinity United Brethren Church in Fostoria, Ohio, one of the churches of the Kentucky Mountain Holiness Association in Eastern Kentucky, State of North Carolina, Charity Baptist Church in High Point, Friendship Baptist Church in Willow Springs, and Mount Gilead Methodist Church in Trinity. And here in Columbus, Indiana, where this program is produced, Bethel Wesleyan Church, Columbus Free Methodist Church, Flintwood Wesleyan Church, and then finally in Orleans, Indiana, at the First Church of the Nazarene. I hope you'll take just a few minutes to write us that letter of support or go to our website. You can write me, The Lights of Spiritual Guidance, 1915 Cottage Avenue, Columbus, Indiana, 47201, or go to our website, lomanministries.org, and give through Venmo or PayPal. May God bless you, and don't forget, my friend, I'm still praying for you.

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0: Journeys, who's crying now on this Love and Touchin' and Rockin' weekend. More Journey coming up in just a bit. It's Katie Clark hanging out with you. They say that if you're in a long-term committed relationship, you're much happier. A lot of people I know are kind of afraid to commit. They say that if you can, though, you get more happiness, more emotional support, things like that. So it is something to consider as you date. Find that person for long-term. You might find yourself much happier. Hey, great music coming up next.
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9: Your Skynet forecast for today, showers and possibly thunderstorms this afternoon. We'll have light and variable winds and a high of 74 degrees. Tonight, a chance of showers.

0: showers and thunderstorms overnight, mostly cloudy with a low of 58 degrees. Monday, a chance of showers and thunderstorms again, mostly cloudy with a high of 66 degrees. For Skynet weather, I'm Bert Richardson. 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

0: We've got a lovin', touchin', and rockin' weekend in progress. Journey's lights right there. Hey, it's Katie Clark. So do you sleep with your animals in a bed? Well, there is actually a study that says that's not such a bad idea. Almost half of us do that, let our animals sleep in bed. Now, I went to a friend's house who had a dog that was bigger than the bed. That was tough to sleep with. But if you can get that sleep with your pets and your spouse, it's a really good thing to be able to do that.
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0: Rolling out a loving, touching, rocking weekend journey out of 1983, coming off that awesome Frontiers album and Send Her My Love. Hey, this is Jay Coffey. So from the proceedings of the National Academy of Science, here's a good way to make yourself happy. The gratitude exercise that makes people the happiest is writing and sending a message of thanks to someone. 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
7: Your Skynet forecast for today, showers and possibly thunderstorms this afternoon. We'll have light and variable winds and a high of 74 degrees. Tonight, a chance of showers and thunderstorms overnight, mostly cloudy with a low of 58 degrees. Monday, a chance of showers and thunderstorms again, mostly cloudy with a high of 66 degrees. For Skynet weather, I'm Bert Richardson. Classic Hits, 96.7.
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0: A much-deserved Grammy Award-winning performance from Blues Traveler coming off of their album 4 and Run Around. Hey, it is Jay Coffey. So the next season of Survivor is coming to our TVs this week. And among the changes in the game for the 51st season, they're going to start with two tribes instead of three with a 21-person cast. They're all new players with the redesigned Tribal Council set, and they will be sticking with the 90-minute episode format. So Survivor does return this Wednesday on CBS.
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0: possibly one of the greatest power ballads ever written on this Lovin', Touchin', and Rockin' Weekend Journey's Open Arms. Hey, it is Jay Coffey, and if you want your child to be financially successful when they grow up, well, encourage them to paint, draw, or do other arts and crafts. Now, a new university study found that successful inventors and adults who own their own businesses participated in more artistic pursuits in childhood than other kids. Now, being creative helps kids develop out-of-the-box thinking, intuition, imagination, and other skills that later help them come up with brilliant business ideas that pay off big time.
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8: Your Skynet forecast for today. Showers and possibly thunderstorms this afternoon. We'll have light and variable winds and a high of 74 degrees. Tonight, a chance of showers and thunderstorms overnight. Mostly cloudy with a low of 58 degrees. Monday, a chance of showers and thunderstorms again. Mostly cloudy with a high of 66 degrees. For Skynet weather, I'm Bert Richardson. Classic Hits, 96.7.
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0: From Sweden, Ace of Base and All That She Wants. That was released in September of 1993. It would be the first of three consecutive million-selling singles.
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0: Evans is a guy that's going to get after it. And when you think about that, what would you say to young people who maybe didn't, you know, they didn't get where they wanted, like, or where they should have been, but they need to put their head down like you did? What advice would you give young people?
1: Oh, man, you know, it's hard, you know, in the moment, you know, whenever things just don't really look so bright for you, you know, the light at the end of the tunnel is a little bit dim. But, man, I just feel like just really leaning on God and leaning on Jesus Christ, man, that it really helps. It really helps kind of, you know, just put it in perspective for you to just know that, you know, yeah, you know, things might not be going my way, but through faith in Jesus Christ and through faith in my Lord and Savior, you know, I will come out on the other side of this. And, you know, whether it's a lesson that needs to be learned from it, or, you know, really just waiting, just stand down till you come up, you know, it's always something to be learned from. And, you know, once you feel like you kind of realize that and understand that, it'll make it easier on you overall.
0: Yeah, faith is fuel.
1: Most definitely. Faith is definitely fuel.
2: All right, that's Rookie Cassius Howe. Love talking to that young man. He's going to be good and has the humility and faith to ensure he stays on the right path. His high-energy style has served him well, and as you heard, it's been part of Cassius for a long time. We're definitely glad he's using it to chase down opposing quarterbacks and, just as important, sharing his unconventional journey with young Bengal fans. He says, stay down till you come up. Back with more of Countdown to Kickoff presented by Buffalo Wild Wings on the Bengals Radio Network.
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2: Welcome back to Countdown to Kickoff on the Cincinnati Bengals Radio Network. Wayne Boxmiller taking you up to kickoff with Dan Hoard, Dave Lapham, and Tony Pike. Well, you know, the sky must have fallen 20 times when Joe Burrow left the practice field Wednesday, but he was back, no pun intended, practicing the rest of the week. And hopefully he will be in rare form today, because injuries, according to Joe Burrow, go hand in hand with football.
10: Not really. That's part of football since you were a kid. You know, people that played tackle football from third grade like I did, and you know, all contact sports, it's part of the game. So, you know, we've been dealing with this since we were little. It's no big deal.
2: No big to him, but he also knows as he gets ready to face this Houston defense that their front has presented some challenges, but he also sees some opportunities.
10: Yeah, this is a big week for us. You have to find that line of aggressiveness, but also understanding what kind of front that they have, and making sure you don't turn a bad play into a worse one. But we'll certainly pick our spots to be aggressive. They'll give us some opportunities, but you have to pick those wisely.
2: Yeah, pick them wisely. I'm sure he will. And having Mims, who you heard earlier with Dan Hoard, and Orlando Brown on the line is very reassuring to us and to number nine.
10: Yeah, I mean, I feel good about both those guys against just about anybody in the league. I mean, Mims has been playing so well over the last, you know, year. He just continues to get better and better and better, and he's so big and strong, and he's not going to be a

0: single defensive end that's going to be bigger or stronger than him, and he uses it to his advantage. And at the same time, we have good coaches that put together a good plan to help those guys out as well. So those are the things that you have to think about when you play guys like this. You have to think about the plan. You have to think about your guys. You have to think about the play that's called, and if you have help and if you don't, that's what makes defensive ends like this so tough.
1: No question about it. It'd be a big challenge for this Bengals offense, defense, and special teams. Last week, this offensive line gave up just one sack and two hits in four quarters, and everyone is raving about Amarius Mims, and rightfully so. And you heard him and his personal assessment of the game in an earlier interview with Dan Hoard. Another performance like last week, or even better, and this Bengals team has an even better chance of winning this game on the road. Back with Dan Hoard, Dave Lapham, and Tony Pike as Countdown to Kickoff continues. Presented by Buffalo Wild Wings on the Bengals Radio Network.
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1: Welcome back to Countdown to Kickoff on the Bengals Radio Network. Wayne Boxmiller, and we're getting oh so close to kickoff. Game number two. Now, kudos to the NFL celebrating Latino culture and its growing impact on football with the season-long Por La Cultura campaign. And we know there's a considerable Latino population and culture in Texas. I know some of them are Los Fanáticos de los Bengals también, or Bengal fans also. Back to Dan Hoard, Dave Lapham, and Tony Pike. Gentlemen.
10: Muy bien, Box. That was well done. We are in Houston today. It's week two. The Bengals taking on the Houston Texans. Lap, let's talk about the Bengals defense. Really, really good in week one with all of these new offseason additions led by Dexter Lawrence. The Bengals had four sacks. They only allowed 89 rushing yards.
11: Strong.
10: If they can keep doing that all year, it's going to be a special season. But what are a couple of the key things that you're looking at out of the Bengals defense today?
11: Well, I think one of the things is what you just talked about. 89 yards allowed rushing. If they can hold this football team to 89 yards rushing on the road, one hell of an accomplishment, no question about that. And Al Golden expectation is exactly that. And like you mentioned, I mean, Dexter Lawrence, one hell of an acquisition in the offseason, trade the 10th pick of the draft for Dexter Lawrence. I consider that a steal, honestly. I mean, he's done everything that you would want him to do. He's a leader. Guys gravitate toward him. He's going to be a big factor in stopping the run. I mean, he's their best run defender. He's big, he's thick, he's wide, he's broad. Everywhere you can be big, he's big. Plus, he's very athletic. You know, he's light on his feet. He's got tremendous balance, quickness, good footwork. As Dexter Lawrence goes, so goes the Bengals defense.
10: The Bengals got four takeaways last week, four forced fumbles. They recovered all four. There's a little bit of luck involved with that because the football obviously can take funky bounces, but they're number one in the NFL in takeaways. They're tied for first in turnover ratio. We've worked together long enough that I know that if you're going to pick out one key

0: they're certainly going to be more towards that personnel grouping instead of putting another linebacker out there, another D lineman out there.
1: Your trio of Joe Burrow, Ja'Marr Chase, T. Higgins is as good as there is in the National Football League. In my opinion, as good as I've ever seen. I've been looking at football here at the professional level for quite a while, 40 plus in the broadcast booth and 10 as a player. I mean, Joe Burrow sees the field better than anybody, gets the ball out quickly, gets it accurately. Ja'Marr Chase can make any play you want him to make, run any route you want him to run. T. Higgins, size, speed, ability to run routes, catch the football. Is there a better trio in the league?
0: Not to my eye.
1: Yeah.
0: No, I wouldn't trade him for anybody. That's always the best way to phrase it is. I'm glad they play for us. I wouldn't trade him out for anybody. They've got great chemistry. They understand what we're about. They've done a great job leading this team, leading their teammates, and we know what to expect from them week in and week out, and so we're fortunate to have those guys.
1: You have a very unique player at the tight end position in Mike Gesicki, very versatile. You can use him and line him up just about anywhere in the formation on the football field. How much of an advantage does he give you?
0: He's a big one because, you know, in zone and man, he gets the ideal matchups. When those other guys are taken away, the true DBs, and so he gets better matchups. He's got great awareness. He's got tremendous length. He can torque his body and catch from any angle you need. So I think he's got great hands and great speed. So he's a really difficult matchup, especially when he's inside for us.
1: You've covered a lot of what I thought were keys to the football game: turnover, red zone, third down. In my mind, this comes down to which football team is going to be more physical and which football team avoids mental error. And that's in the early stages of the season. That's always the big thing, I think. Do you feel pretty confident about your team in that regard?
0: I do. You got to play clean, you know, and that comes to communication when it's going to be noisy, especially for the offense. The communication is what leads to mental errors or no mental errors. And so we spent a lot of time on that this week, and I feel good about how we've left it.
1: 1-0, off to a good start. Hopefully 2-0 after this one, Coach. Be a nice plane ride home after beating the Houston Texans. Looking forward to that.
0: Appreciate you. Nothing better than a good plane ride home.
1: I hear that. Thanks, Coach.
0: Thank you.
2: All right, thanks, Lap. Thanks, Coach Taylor. And Coach knows they're going to be challenged, just like Tampa Bay was at Paycor with crowd noise. But he's secure in knowing Joe Burrow has experienced it before. He also knows their defense is going to get after it. And while some have soured a little on C.J. Stroud, Zach isn't one of them. He still thinks the kid can get it done. Let's hope he doesn't do it today. Back with more of Countdown to Kickoff, presented by Buffalo Wild Wings on the Bengals Radio Network.
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12: Yes, yeah. Play ball, that's the name of the game, so I'm excited to do that.
2: Work-life balance, what do you do when you get away from football to kind of balance life out?
12: Try to spend time with my family, my kids, my lady, and really try to, you know, separate the work. Once I get out of work, do what I got to do, and then

0: Where is your favorite place you've traveled to?
1: A couple places. I love Brazil. A big fan of Belize. It's very quiet, very small. You know, honestly, for me, anytime I have a chance to understand a new culture, see a new scenery, and just to really embrace myself into that type of world, really, for me, it does a lot.
0: You're the youngest of six kids.
1: Mm-hmm.
0: Are you still the little brother in the minds of your five older siblings?
1: Of course. I mean, to this day, I'm always the little brother. I mean, at the end of the day, my voice is the quietest one in the room. When it comes to making family plans and doing things around the house, I'm definitely still the little brother.
0: What's your favorite activity off the field?
1: Off the field, honestly, I'm an outdoorsy person. I like to fish. I like to eat food, honestly, try new cuisines, even trying to make some new cuisines. And I feel like, for me, those are things that bring peace and a little bit of quiet to me, you know, obviously with the hecticness of football and the scheduling and everything. So I try to find ways to quiet that down a little bit outside of here.
0: Final fun fact for Boye Mafe. This one's kind of deep. If you could meet anybody in history, living or deceased, who would that person be?
1: Wow. I'd say, safe bet, I'd probably say my grandfather. He died 2 years before I was born, and I hear so many stories about him. Just to be able to have a conversation and really see and spend some time with him would be nice.
0: Appreciate your time. Thank you.
2: All right, that's Dan Hoyt and Boye Mafe, and he's a product of two countries and two cultures. He brings all of that, plus his best approaches to big plays on the field. The Bengals are definitely hoping he can impact the game again today. Back with Paul Dana Jr.'s countdown to kickoff continues right here on the Bengals Radio Network.
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11: Doing great, Box. 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
2: Doing fantastic. Let's talk about the week that Jamar had.
11: Yeah, I mean, he was sort of, it was really interesting. Usually after a game where Jamar Chase doesn't get a lot of targets, a lot of production, you wonder what he's going to say. And he didn't say anything. And I was really taken aback this week, though, about how much everybody else said about that. I mean, when we sat down with offensive coordinator Dan Pitcher this week, he was as clear and blunt about it as you could possibly be. Jamar has to get the ball more. It eats at me, the fact that he didn't get the ball more. And I think there's an understanding that that can't be the case. The same was reiterated by Zach Taylor. Then you hear Joe Burrow out there on the podium talking about, I heard it on multiple fronts after the game, about we've got to get the ball to Jamar Chase more. I think it's great to see the distribution, and I think there's an understanding of the good that comes from that. But the trump card that this team owns offensively can't be lost in trying to do those other things, I think, was a big takeaway from the first week. Jamar, I expect to see plenty, obviously, coming his way today. I think the Texans do.

0: to. No question about it. Let's talk about the Amarius moment.
1: Yeah, I think this is a big moment for Amarius here. He's been on the rise. He's been a guy that you've seen, you've known, they relied on him. But this is what you rely on him for. You rely on him for games where you don't have to worry about giving help. You don't have to worry about what's going to happen on that right side against some of the best edge rushers in the league. He's got to continue to build on that trust. And if he can come out here and have a game this week that looked like the game last week, where he pitched a clean sheet against Tampa Bay, and you can use that help elsewhere against a really tenacious Texans pass rush, it goes such a long way to being able to handle a team like this. So a lot of pressure on him. He's built for it. He's ready for it. He certainly has looked and sounded the part, and now you just got to go watch it.
0: Speaking of watching, Nico Collins will be watching the game. He won't be playing. Talk about the fallout from that one.
1: It's significant. I mean, they already had two major injuries. They had to make a trade just to bring in some help there. But they had a lot of reliance on Nico this year here. He's been a quiet, high-end elite number one, and they were really hoping to run a lot of the offense through him, especially as some of the other guys got assimilated to their roles. With him having going out this week, surprisingly, with the hamstring that he came up with, that really throws them off. And that can give you an extra beat or two to get to C.J. Stroud, a guy that's had issues with turnovers, with holding the ball too long and two fumbles last week. You hope that can be the big difference to getting a couple of those takeaways that you want to get. But that was a major injury to pop up this week, and one that could go a long way to benefiting this Bengals defense today.
0: No question about it. Paul Dana Jr., he hosts the Growler podcast. You can also find his work on The Athletic. Great it is. Paul Dana Jr., thank you so much, brother.
1: Thanks, Box. Enjoy it.
0: All right. We will enjoy it. It's almost time for kickoff. Dan Hoare, Dave Lapham, and Tony Pike. The Houston Texans hosting the Cincinnati Bengals at Reliant Energy, Reliant Stadium. It's time to lasso these Texans. It's the Houston Texans and Cincinnati Bengals. Dan Hoare, Dave Lapham, and Tony Pike have the call up next right here on the Cincinnati Bengals Radio Network.
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0: just stumbling, just tripping over his own feet. And the AstroTurf has something to do with that, stubbing that toe.
1: Jamar Chase out to the left. T. Higgins and Andre Yosivash out to the right. Chase Brown in the backfield. First and 10 Bengals from their own 41. Now Chase Brown moves into the slot. Burrow looks to throw. The pressure's on. And he throws it incomplete for Chase Brown. Didn't take long for Houston to get its first pressure, Tony.
2: And again, not disguising it, only bringing five defenders. That's a miscommunication up front by the Bengals offensive line. No reason a free runner should be coming at Joe Burrow in that scenario.
0: Absolutely, Tony. Dalton Reisner, I mean, he's been around the league, around the game long enough. That was just a direct blitz from the inside linebacker. Nothing fancy, no twists, no stunts, just a direct downhill blitz. Got to pick that up.
1: Tommy Togiai got a hit on Joe Burrow as he released the ball. Second down and 10 Bengals at their own 41. Chase Brown stays in and stays in the backfield this time. Burrow throws and it is caught. Jamar Chase with his first catch of the day. It comes on Cincinnati's second snap. It goes for a gain of five. He was covered by a Pro Bowler, Kamari Lassiter.
0: And I think that's a statement by Joe Burrow saying to Jamar Chase, you know, we made a mistake last week, Jamar. Two catches for 12 yards, that's inexcusable. I'm going to get the ball to you early. And he got it to him on the second snap of the game. The first ball Joe Burrow threw was a completion to Jamar Chase.
1: Officially a gain of six. Samaje Perine checks in. Dante Myers on the field is one of three receivers out to the right. Third down and four. Burrow catches the shotgun snap. Throws over the middle.
0: Nice.
1: Jamar Chase lunges to make the catch for a Bengals first down and goes down at the 35-yard line of Houston. Jalen Petrie in coverage.
0: Great pocket for Joe Burrow right there, Dan. I mean, the pocket was formed perfectly. He had vision. His vision totally unimpeded. He stepped up. He climbed the pocket a little bit and threw a strike to Jamar Chase. All a good sign.
1: So the Bengals convert on third down and four. They have a first down in Texans territory at the 35-yard line. We have two running backs on the field for Cincinnati. They line up in an offset eye. And a timeout was called.
0: Texans call a timeout?
2: They're going to challenge.
1: Oh, there's a
2: the
1: red
2: catch.
1: Challenge flag down on the Jamar Chase catch on the previous play.
2: It was a great spot from Joe Burrow.
3: Houston is challenging the ruling of a catch.
2: You've got a third down, so you've got the linebackers not dropping as deep into coverage because 5 yards is what you needed to gain. The safety's a little bit deeper, able to drop the ball in between dropping linebackers before the safeties. That's as good as you can throw a ball for a quarterback. To see if Jamar Chase can hang on to that. But a good start lap. You mentioned the protection up front.
0: Yeah. It was strong. They did a hell of a job. Form that cup, form that pocket perfectly.
1: All right. We're going to take a timeout while they review the catch for Jamar Chase. We are broadcasting from the Bengals Radio Network booth, and we are presented by CBTS, the official technology provider of the Bengals.
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0: and he was all over Xavier Hutchinson.
1: He was. He read the route perfectly. Dax Hill read Xavier Hutchinson's move and then went through him to make a play on the football. The crowd's booing a little bit, thought that maybe there was some early contact. The officials thought otherwise.
0: Two possessions for the Texans. They have been 1, 2, 3 punt.
1: Yes.
0: Kai Kroger now standing in the end zone as he

0: Rico.
1: I think you're going to get Evan McPherson here on a long field goal attempt.
0: Okay, you are correct. Well, it's a 58-yard try. He made one from 58 last week. He made two from 58 in the preseason. His career long is 63, and we are indoors here in Houston. So the Bengals will try to take the lead on a 58-yard try from the right hash for Money Mack out of the hold of Ryan Rico. Wagner's snap is perfect. Here comes the kick. There's a penalty flag down.
2: There was no play. False start. Offense number 66.
3: Man.
0: Man. Dalton Risner guilty of the penalty, and now Money Mack is walking toward the sideline.
3: Yeah, you don't want to try a field goal on the road from 60 or more. Unfortunate. Dalton Risner, hold your water, man. I mean, points were on the board. That field goal was successful. That was made. I mean, now points are off the board. You can't afford that on the road.
0: The most costly penalty was the 10-yard hold on Fairchild that wiped out a 26-yard run by Chase Brown that would have put the Bengals at the 19-yard line. Here comes punt number three for Ryan Rico. Noel, moving to his right, calls for a late fair catch and makes it at the 8-yard line. So it's been a long field every time Houston has had the ball. We are scoreless with 4:40 left in the first quarter. From the Bengals Radio Network booth, we are presented by CBTS, the official technology provider of the Bengals.
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0: No score here in Houston. 4:40 left in the first quarter. Paramount Plus is Houday Nation's streaming home for the NFL on CBS all season long. We'll see you on Sundays. The Texans' third drive of the day starts from their own 8. The Bengals have 44 yards of offense. The Texans have 7. Woody Marks in at running back for the first time today. C.J. Stroud is under center on 1st and 10. Noel goes in motion. Stroud fakes a handoff, begins rolling left, being chased by Chris Jenkins, throws, and he threw it incomplete. Good pursuit by Chris Jenkins, who was only in for 8 snaps last week, Lap, and he had a sack.
3: Tell you, that's production right there. I like Chris Jenkins. He gives you full effort every single snap. Houston's drive start, their own 13-yard line, their own 8-yard line, their own 8-yard line on this particular drive, this third drive of the game. That's tough to do in any football game at any level when you're backed up like that.
0: C.J. Stroud 0 for his first 4 on 2nd and 10. He'll look to throw from the pocket. This one is caught by his tight end, Dalton Schultz. He's tackled at the 15-yard line.

0: It's going to be third down and three for Houston.
1: You're going to see a lot more Dalton Schultz so far in this game. The wide receivers just aren't getting any separation
2: right
1: on their routes. It makes it hard for a quarterback. Look for C.J. Stroud now to work inside that matchup against linebackers or a safety with his guy Dalton Schultz.
0: Schultz had 82 catches last year, a record for a Texans tight end. Third down and three for Houston at its own 15. Cincinnati sends five at C.J. Stroud. He throws. It is caught on the run for a first down and more. It is Schultz to the 40. Cuts back to the 45. He got away from Barrett Carter, and he runs to the 50-yard line. Jordan Battle eventually makes the stop. 35 yards on a short pass to Dalton Schultz.
2: Yards after catch. Dalton Schultz showed himself to be the master of it right there, although there was nobody close in coverage. Somebody either got rubbed, picked, or went the wrong way, missed an assignment. Can't have a tight end the caliber of Dalton Schultz running free through your secondary like that.
0: Back-to-back catches for a total of 42 yards for Dalton Schultz. And the Texans have it first and 10 at midfield with Woody Marks in at running back. Out of a pistol formation, Stroud fakes a handoff, has time, throws, caught by Marks. Penalty flag down, the tackle made after a 5-yard gain.
2: Call the hold.
0: Dax Hill made the stop.
3: Holding, offense number 77. 10-yard penalty, Maine's first down.
0: Well, we know number 77. He was briefly a Bengal, and he is one of the largest people on earth.
2: He
0: Trent
2: is.
0: Brown, 6'8", 380, still playing in his 12th NFL season.
2: That's amazing. Man, he's a good pregame meal away from 400 pounds. I mean, that guy is a beast. 6'8", 380. And the thing is, he's not a stiff. I mean, he moves well, changes direction, got some athleticism. And when he hits you, when he strikes you with two hands to your chest, you feel it now. He stops you.
0: He used a headlock on T.J. Slayton there, so he got penalized. And that makes it first down and 20. Texans have it at their own 40. We're scoreless late first quarter. Shotgun snap. Stroud drops back three steps, throws over the middle, and it is caught in Bengals territory at the 45. It's 5 yards short of the first down, but it goes for a 15-yard gain.
1: So look what's changed now on this drive for the Texans. They have found their success over the middle, attacking these Bengal linebackers right now. They tried outside on the corners. That didn't work. The middle of the field now opening up for this Texans wide receiving core and tight end group.
0: Kayshon Booty with his first catch of the day. It goes for 15.
2: And I think, like you said, Tony, they're down receivers. The Bengals' secondary is locking up the receivers that are available to play. They're going to go inside and throw it to tight ends and backs.
0: Second and five from the 45 of Cincinnati. Here's an end around. Noel trying to get to the sideline. He'll run for the first down before being brought down from behind by Jalen Davis at the 32 of Cincinnati.
2: Well, that time they ran a little trickeration, a little outside run play. DJ Turner involved as well in getting the ball carrier to the ground. Got to tighten up defensively. Right now, the Houston Texans are on the march.
0: 1:36 left in the first. Houston driving. This drive began way back at the 8, and the Texans have it first and 10 at the 32 of Cincinnati. Stroud under center. Marks is the running back. Stroud takes the snap, extends the ball, hands it off to Marks, and he will lose yardage as Jonathan Allen got penetration up front and dumped Woody Marks for a 2-yard loss.
2: Yeah, Jonathan Allen shot the gap there. Nobody really slowed him down whatsoever. And made a good hit on the running back. Takes him down all by his lonesome one-on-one. Hit him below the waist. Wrapped him up. Good play by Jonathan Allen.
1: He's not going to get credit for the tackle. Dexter Lawrence is dominating the middle of this offensive line right
2: he
1: now.
2: Is,
1: he's
2: is.
1: Forcing these backs to have to cut way earlier and helping the rest of this defensive line.
0: Second and 12. This is the 8th play of the drive for the Texans. Stroud catches a shotgun snap. Here comes a blitz. He throws off his back foot, and the ball got deflected, or his arm got hit by Demetrius Knight, who came knifing in on the blitz for Cincinnati. It's third down and 12.
2: He sure did. He came right between the tackles. Nobody really rerouted him. Nobody laid a hand on him. And back to Dexter Lawrence. He's knocking people back. I mean, it is fun to watch this guy play the defensive line position. The Houston Texans right now 1-for-3 on third down. This is third and long. Bengals defense hopefully gets off the field.
0: Jonathan Allen deflected that last.

0: pass. Third down and 12, empty backfield for Stroud. Catches the shotgun snap, his pass caught short of the sticks. And the Bengals have a hard time bringing down Woody Marks. He's got the first down. He picks up almost exactly what he needed. 12 yards on third and 12.
1: Yeah, that was a good run after catch there, yards after contact. Caught that ball. When he caught the football, he was way short of the first down. But the effort that he showed, the contact balance, the second effort, yards after catch, great play by him.
0: The remaining time in the first quarter, about to run off the clock. We are scoreless at the end of one, but the Texans are threatening. They'll have it first and 10 at the Bengals 22 when the second quarter gets underway. From inside the Bengals Radio Network booth, we're presented by CBTS, the official technology provider of the Bengals.
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0: Next week, the Bengals head to Pittsburgh to take on the Steelers. Pittsburgh playing a road game at New England today. The Patriots with an early 7-0 lead over Aaron Rodgers and the Steelers. We have no score at the end of a quarter here in Houston, but the Texans are driving. They started at their own 8. They have it first and 10 at the Cincinnati 22.
1: The last 4 third downs, the Houston Texans, no yards on 1, no yards on number 2. 35-yard completion on the third one, 12-yard completion on the fourth down, on the fourth time. Feast or famine.
0: And that last one was on third and 12. It's a handoff to Woody Marks. Miles Murphy comes from the blind side and makes the tackle for a loss of about a half a yard.
1: I like the way the Bengals defense is attacking the line of scrimmage. The front seven is really doing a good job coming downhill, hitting, striking the Houston Texans, shedding blocks, making plays.
7: Tell you what, for Miles Murphy, he's unblocked on that because the Texans offense doesn't think the defensive end can make a play on a stretch to the right.
1: Yeah.
7: And he still was able to get there.
0: Second down and 10 officially at the Cincinnati 22-yard line. Stroud will hand it off to Woody Marks again, and he is tackled by Jordan Battle at the 20-yard line. A 2-yard pickup, third down and 8 coming up. Houston has a 13-yard end around that counts, obviously, as rushing yards. Other than that, 6 carries for 7 yards. Jeez. By the running backs.
1: That's pretty good defense right there. Al Golden has to be happy with that. 7 yards rushing on 6 attempts. That dog will hunt.
0: Big play here, third down and 8. The Texans will go with an empty backfield as Stroud waits for the shotgun snap. He drops back to throw. The pocket closes. He begins running. Stroud now throws a short pass. It is caught. There's a penalty flag down. Barrett Carter.

0: Tackles Marks short of the first down by about 3 yards.
1: Should be holding. See if it's called.
0: Good pressure applied by Demetrius Knight to CJ Stroud. Texans are walking backward.
1: Yep.
2: Holding offense number 75. That penalty is declined. Fourth down.
1: That's Wyatt Teller. It's called for holding in the interior of the Houston Texans offensive line.
0: So the catch stands. Houston is 4 yards short of the first down at the 16-yard line. So they'll bring out their field goal kicker, Kaimi Fairbairn, who tied an NFL record last year by kicking 44 field goals.
1: Man, his right leg, his kicking leg was inch or two longer than at the end of the season than it was at the beginning. That's a lot of work.
0: This will be a 34-yard try from the right hash, trying to give Houston the first points of the game. 13 and a half minutes to go here in the second quarter. The snap, the placement, and it's mishandled.
1: Wow.
0: The holder now rolling right, looking to throw a pass, and he throws it out of bounds. So the Texans were not able to cleanly get the ball down on the 34-yard field goal try, and this game remains scoreless.
1: Like Darren Simmons always says, there's three components to a successful field goal. Good snap, good hold, good kick. That wasn't the case on that one.
0: We'll take a timeout. 13:20 remaining in a scoreless first half. We're inside the Bengals Radio Network booth and presented by CBTS, the official technology provider of the Bengals.
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0: No score, 13:20 left in the half as the Bengals catch a break. It was a chip shot field goal for Fairbairn, an excellent kicker for the Houston Texans, but the snap was mishandled. The holder eventually rolled out and tried to throw a pass. There was nobody open downfield, so he chucked it out of bounds. The Bengals dodge a bullet and have the ball with no score at their own 16.
1: I'll tell you what, the Bengals dodge a bullet is exactly right, Dan. I mean, you can either have an interception or a fumble, or if you get stopped on downs, that's like a turnover. It's a giveaway.
0: The Bengals line up in an I formation with Eric All serving in the role of fullback. The tailback is Chase Brown. They give it to Chase, and he's got a hole left side, crosses the 20, and makes it out to the 23. A 7-yard run on first down. Jake Hansen making the tackle. He's starting at linebacker today in place of the injured Henry To'o.
1: I like the way Chase Brown covers that football up. Whenever the defense is coming close to making contact, he makes sure he's got two hands, two arms wrapped around that football. Chase Brown does not turn it over.
0: Second and 3 Bengals from their own 23. Burrow back into the shotgun. He was under center on the previous play. Joe back to throw, begins moving, now guns it over the middle of the field. It is caught. Ja'Marr Chase crosses the 40, making

0: Higgins. T with his first catch of the game. We could hear the T's in the background. Derek Stingley and Reed Blankenship making the tackle out at the 44-yard line.
1: And you won't see a better back blitz pickup than what Chase Brown just provided.
2: Right on.
1: Jalen Petrie comes untouched. Chase Brown completely gets him out of the way. It gives that avenue for Joe Burrow to push up in the pocket and find T. Higgins.
2: And Joe almost got to the line of scrimmage. I mean, he was so close to crossing the line of scrimmage, but heads up, he knows what he has, a GPS system.
0: 21 yards on T. Higgins' first catch of the game. First and 10 Bengals from their own 44. Burrow fakes a handoff to Chase Brown, throws a pass, and it is wide of the mark intended for T. Higgins, shoved in the back out of bounds by Derek Stingley after the incomplete pass.
2: Yeah, covered, double covered is T. Higgins, and he's going to see a lot of that. Petrie and the corner,
0: Stingley.
2: Stingley,
0: yep,
2: doubling them up. So, you know, Jamar Chase, tight ends, backs out of the backfield. They're doubling Jamar and T a lot on the same down.
0: Whistles blow before the second and 10 snap.
3: Snap infraction, offense number 64. The center failed to pause before snapping the ball. 5-yard penalty, remains second down.
2: Well, they call Ted Karras like double clutch. You know, he moves the football, then ends up snapping it. And, you know, that's something that they can't do, obviously, and he could call for it.
1: Already the fourth penalty on this Bengals offense. This is a Texans defense that doesn't need help. They are that good.
2: Right.
1: You can't help them with these penalties.
0: And the Texans only have one penalty so far. Second down and 15. The Bengals at their own 39. Two running backs on the field for Cincinnati. Shotgun snap. Burrow gets smashed from behind. Never saw it coming. As the Texans, Danielle Hunter came flying in from the blind side, and thankfully Joe Burrow is okay. He just got taken down harshly from behind.
2: Did he ever? And Hunter had a short edge. He beat Orlando Brown off the corner, short edge. He almost knocked that ball out. He had a tomahawk chop over the shoulder pad of Joe Burrow trying to swat that ball out of there. Good hand strength by Joe Burrow to hold onto that ball.
0: Hunter had 17 sacks last year. He's had four seasons with 14 or more.
2: Wow.
0: Shotgun snap, third and forever, and another penalty flag down.
2: Man.
0: False start, Cincinnati.
3: False start, offense number 75. 5-yard penalty, remains third down.
0: So after surrendering the sack on the previous play, Orlando Brown Jr. tried to get into his stance as quickly as possible and went a little bit too early.
2: Yeah, tried to overcompensate. When you have that's what a talent like Hunter does out there. He makes you do things that you don't normally do. Orlando Brown, back-to-back major plays that have hurt his offense.
0: Third down and 26. Feels like a draw play or a screen. Burrow catches the shotgun snap. It's a little shovel pass to Chase Brown, and nobody in attendance, 72,000 fans included, were fooled. Sheldon Rankins makes the tackle, and the Bengals will punt for the fourth straight possession.
2: Well, you called it, Dan. You know, it looks like a safe play, like a screen. And shovel pass is basically a middle screen, and the Houston Texans were having no part of it.
0: Ryan Rico in. Jalen Knoll waiting back at the 21 to return. These are the situations where Rico can really let it fly. He doesn't have to worry about trying to pin the other team inside the 10. He can try to kick it as far as he wants. Here comes his punt. That's a high, wobbly punt, far sideline. It bounces at the 33 and goes out of bounds. So the Texans are going to start from their own 32-yard line when we come back. 10:08 left in the half. Cincinnati nothing. Houston nothing. 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
7: 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New England now leads Pittsburgh 10-0 early second quarter in New England. Baltimore leads New Orleans 7-3. That's in the second quarter in Baltimore. The Cleveland Browns hanging in there against Baker Mayfield and the Tampa Bay Buccaneers. That game 6-6 in the second quarter. Here it is 0-0. 10:08 left in the half. Texans ball. They'll begin this drive from their own 33 with David Montgomery back in at running back. Picked up in a trade in the offseason from Detroit. C.J. Stroud is under center. Takes the snap. Turns left. Fakes a handoff. Loops it over the middle. And his tight end, Morrow, is wide open. And Foster Morrow runs to the 42 of Cincinnati before being tackled after a big game.
8: Well, that was a quick hitter. Danny Ross was great at that play. Bob Trumpy was as well. I mean, quick hitter in the middle of the football field.
7: 25 yards on the play. The Texans go hurry up. They hand it to Montgomery, and Jonathan Allen was at the bottom of the pile to help bring him down. Not much on the run. A gain of about 3 for Montgomery.
8: You know, this is obviously with a nothing score, defensive-oriented domination for sure. Both defenses are playing at a very high level. They're not giving up many explosive plays whatsoever.
7: Dexter Lawrence checks in. So does Takario Bobo Davis. Second and 6 officially at the Cincinnati 38-yard line. C.J. Stroud ready for the shotgun snap. He drops back to throw. His pass caught over the middle by Dalton Schultz. Tackled by Bobo Davis, and it's a first down at the Cincinnati 28-yard line.
8: Chunking him, back-to-back big plays. Stroud's going to his tight ends in the middle of the football field, and the Bengals have no answer.
7: And Takario Davis was in there specifically to cover the tight end. Quick snap, quick throw. The catch is made, and DJ Turner is all over it. He brings down Kayshon Booty after a 2-yard pickup at the 26.
9: It's a completion, but again, anything outside for the Texans has been so well covered. It's the quick hitters, the quick game, and then the play action to get the ball over the backers where the Texans have found success with their tight ends.
7: Kate Stover, another tight end, checks into the game.
8: And the receivers for the Houston Texans, like we said, they're so beaten up physically. They got a lot of injuries. They're down a lot of bodies there.
7: Most notably, Nico Collins, yep. Far and away their best receiver. Here's a handoff, and Cincinnati smothers Montgomery. It's a bear hug from the big guy. Dexter Lawrence, no gain on the play.
8: And when Dexter Lawrence bear hugs you, you're going nowhere.
7: That's a grizzly bear.
8: That's a grizzly bear. Exactly.
7: Maybe a polar.
8: Right.
7: He is wearing white today.
9: It's a stretch run to the left. He splits a double team and makes the tackle. You have to give 2 or 3 bodies to him every single snap.
8: Double team, and he abuses it. You have to go through.
7: Loss of 1 on the play. 3rd down and 9 for the Texans. From the Bengals' 26-yard line. Stroud in the gun, Montgomery to his left. CJ catches, drops back, looking, throwing, caught. Montgomery got away from the first Bengal and takes it down for a first down at the 17-yard line. Dax Hill makes the tackle. Cincinnati.

0: has got to stop whiffing on some of these short passes.
1: You're right, Dan. Their tackling has left something to be desired. Al Golden would agree with that. Now the Texans find themselves in the red zone.
0: That might be short of a first down. They're going to measure. Demetrius Knight was the first person that had the opportunity to tackle Montgomery there and failed to bring him down.
2: It's multiple times we've seen on third down, the defensive call does its job. C.J. Stroud checks the ball down well short of the line to gain, but the yards after the catch is where the Bengals defense has struggled thus far today.
1: Yep.
0: Stroud is 4 for 4 on this drive.
1: Again, not doing anything, you know, crazy. He's basically checking the ball down, hitting the tight end in the middle of the football field, and then a lot of yards after catch.
0: All right, the virtual measurement.
3: The runner is short of the line of the game, fourth down.
0: The virtual measurement with the chip in the ball shows that Houston is 2 inches short of a first down. They will go for it on fourth and inches.
1: Now, you got to think that they could try to draw them offside and burn a timeout, and then run a play, you know, after that timeout and keep the drive alive. We'll see.
0: Going to be hard to run straight ahead against Dexter Lawrence. Could be a tush push. C.J. Stroud under center. He has an I formation backfield behind him. Stover blocking for Montgomery as he lines up at fullback. Fourth and inches. Stroud will hand it off to Montgomery, running wide. By Dexter Lawrence, pulled down by the shoulder pads, short of the first down. Sexy Dexy.
1: Never looked sexier. Dexter Lawrence getting it done. Huge play.
0: So the Texans leave points on the board. They go for it on fourth and 2 inches, and they can't pick up those
1: Amazing.
0: Inches thanks to the left hand and strong grip of Dexter Lawrence. We'll take a timeout. Scoreless, 6:53 in the half remaining. We are inside the Bengals Radio Network booth, presented by CBTS, official technology provider of the Bengals.
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6: Touchdown! Woo! Yeah!
7: Dang, did I just miss a big play?
8: Big play? Nah, I just had the perfect bite of a super pretzel.
7: Perfect bite?
8: Yeah, you know the one where the salt collects in the knot and the tangy mustard cools off the warm, soft goodness? No, wait. No, that was the perfect bite.
7: Where'd you get that?
8: The super pretzel? Yeah, I picked up a box at my grocer's freezer. Yeah, I like to bring that big game flavor with me everywhere.
7: I'm thinking about grabbing one.
8: I'm still thinking about that bite. Super pretzel, soft pretzels.
0: 6:53 left here in the first half. No score. The Texans have made it to the red zone on each of their last two drives and failed to score. The Bengals take over at their own 19-yard line after the great play by Dexter Lawrence. Here's a first down handoff to Chase Brown. He gets shoved from behind and is able to run to the 24 for a gain of 5. Azeez El-Shaair making the tackle for Houston.
1: To your point, Dan, There's interceptions, there's fumble recoveries, and then there's stops on fourth down. And those are vitally important. I mean, if you don't gain anything and turn the football over, to me, that's a takeaway defensively and a giveaway.

0: way offensively.
1: Second down and five. The Bengals have it at their own 24. Harris ready to snap it back to Burrow, who waits in the gun. Back at the 19-yard line. Joe is ready, catches the ball against a four-man rush, screens it out to the left. Whoa. And Chase Brown is tackled for a significant loss by Kamari Lassiter, and Burrow got nailed after throwing that short pass.
2: That was around Orlando Brown Jr. again. Joe Burrow wanted to push that ball down the field. He took a big hit on that play.
1: From Will Anderson.
0: I'm telling you, man. Orlando Brown wouldn't look at his quarterback.
1: And Amarius Mims is not getting up. He is sitting on the turf, and here comes the training staff for Cincinnati. Now they help Amarius to his feet. And remember all of the concern about the Bengals' third tackle in training camp? Well, here we go. Amarius Mims is going to be out for at least a play. He is walking slowly toward the Bengals' sideline. Javon Foster is the emergency swing tackle, and Javon Foster comes trotting into the game.
0: Amarius Mims, I don't know if he's cramping or if he twisted an ankle, but it doesn't look like a knee. It looks like it's in the way he's moving, he's picking up steam right now. He's moving pretty well up behind the bench, behind the players in front of the bench and the Bengals sideline.
2: Got to be careful here for protection. You got to help these tackles out against this pass rush on a third and long.
1: Third down and eight. Shotgun snap. Burrow from the pocket throws.
0: Nice.
1: Caught over the middle by T. Higgins for a first down and more. T out to the 39. Al Shire makes the tackle. The protection held up on third and eight.
2: They helped the tackles. They had a chip on each of the tackles. It slowed the pass rush down enough that the route was able to develop, and Joe Burrow's able to find T. Higgins in the middle of the field.
0: And in the middle of the pocket, Joe Burrow's vision was totally unimpeded. He could see the route developed for T. Higgins perfectly.
1: 19 yards to T. Higgins, who has two catches for 39. First and 10 Bengals from their own 39. It's a run to the left. And ooh. Chase Brown accelerates out to the 45 for a six-yard run on first down.
0: You're right, Dan. Accelerate's a good word. Man, he gets 0 to 100 in about his second step. He is unbelievable. And if not for a little ankle tackle right there, a little grab the foot, he might have busted it.
1: Amarius Mims still walking around in the bench area, so Javon Foster remains on the field at right tackle. Second down and four. The Bengals at their own 45 in a scoreless game. Here's a sidearm throw. Incomplete for Jamar Chase.
0: Boy.
2: Trying to get a little bit too cute. Reading that linebacker with the zone read. The Bengals are running right now. Chase Brown over 6 yards per carry. Feels like they could stay with that a little more to maybe negate that pass rush.
0: I'd let the big dog eat, man. Feed him. And that boy, what a hit on that play by the Texans. They are physical today.
1: Amarius Mims is back in at right tackle. A great sign. Third down and four for Cincinnati. The Bengals at their own 45. Burrow waiting for the shotgun snap. P. Ryan into block. Burrow pump fakes, throws. It is caught over the middle. Cincinnati's going to pick up another first down. T. Higgins swerving between the hash marks. And T. takes it all the way to the 32 before Al Shire brings him down.
2: Blown coverage on the back end from the Houston Texans. T. Higgins wide open, and the protection back-to-back throws on third down holds up for Joe Burrow.
0: Yeah, they're doing a good job up front. They were 1 for 5 on third down, 20% before that play. Now, after that third down completion to T. Higgins, make it 2 for 6, 33%. Not great yet, but better.
1: 23 yards on that pass to T. The Bengals have it at the 32 of Houston. 3:37 left in the half. Shotgun snap. Burrow from the pocket. Fires deep downfield. Jamar Chase trying to make the catch near the pylon. He's got it. Touchdown!
0: Oh,
1: Bengals. He was defended by first team All-Pro Derek Stingley. They collided near the pylon. Stingley went down, and Chase miraculously made the catch and got both feet down.
0: And did the gritty. Did the grit in the end zone, slap some skin to Amarius Mims. Tell you what, that is an unbelievable contested catch. Fighting for that football like his life depended on it.
1: Barishnikov-like footwork.
0: No question.
1: At the forward right pylon. Toe tap and right toe drag to come away with an incredible touchdown catch.
0: He did. He dotted the I and dragged it.
1: So the Bengals score first with 3:20.

0: 9 left in the half as Ja'Marr Chase catches a touchdown pass against a buddy going back to their high school days. They played together at LSU. Before that, they played together on a 7-on-7 team as kids. And Ja'Marr Chase just reeled in a touchdown pass against the great Derek Stingley. As Cincinnati takes a 7-0 lead on the extra point by Evan McPherson. An 81-yard touchdown drive. The Bengals are on the board first. 7-0 Cincinnati. 3:29 left in the half. From the Bengals Radio Network booth, we are presented by CBTS, the official technology provider of the Bengals.
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0: Every time the Bengals score on the field, ProLink is making a difference off the field. For every Bengals touchdown and field goal this season, ProLink is donating to Ronald McDonald House Charities. That Bengals scoring drive, 7 plays, 81 yards. It took 3 minutes and 24 seconds off the clock. It ends on a 32-yard touchdown pass from Joe Burrow to Ja'Marr Chase. And those details are brought to you by Cincy Light. Cincy Light, unofficial hometown beer partner of the Cincinnati Bengals. This kickoff will be fielded around the 5-yard line, running it back to the 25 and getting tackled there was Tre'Mon Smith, and the Texans will start from their own 27-yard line.
11: As Paul Brown used to say, the legendary Paul Brown, he coached a lot of great players with the Bengals, the Browns. He said, great players make great plays. On that play, Ja'Marr Chase made a great play. Joe Burrow said, got man coverage? Singletary on my guy? Ja'Marr Chase, I'm just going to put it up there. And if he doesn't catch it, I know he's going to make sure the opposition doesn't. He made an unbelievable catch, showing tremendous hand strength, balance, finishing.
12: It doesn't matter, Lap, who it is. If there's anyone one-on-one with Ja'Marr Chase, right, you've got to throw him the ball.
11: No doubt.
12: You roll the dice if you're a defense to not send help to Ja'Marr Chase. He's falling out of bounds. He's off balance. Still makes an unbelievable play to get both feet in bounds.
0: There's an injured player down in kick coverage for Cincinnati. He just rolled over onto his back. The medical staff has gathered around him, and his teammates have taken a knee, forming a circle around that injured Bengal.
11: Good to see him get up so quickly.
0: It's DJ Ivy.
11: Yep.
0: DJ Ivy is on his feet. Gets a tap on the helmet as they walk him toward the sideline.
11: I wonder if he's going to go in the blue 10. I wonder if he got dinged or if he got hit in some other body parts and joint. But good to see DJ Ivy get up and walk pretty much under his own power to the sideline.
0: He is going into the tent to be examined. Texans will start this drive from their own 27-yard line. 7-0 Cincinnati, 3:24 left in the half. Burrow to Chase.

0: Chiefs from 32 yards away. A spectacular play by the Bengals' five-time Pro Bowl wide receiver.
1: Something to keep an eye on. C.J. Stroud, 118 passing yards, 102 to tight ends and running backs so far today.
0: What he marks is his running back on first and 10. Stroud catches the shotgun snap. Quick throw over the middle.
2: Ooh.
0: It is caught by Hutchinson, and he's tackled by Dax Hill at the 40-yard line. A 13-yard pickup to Xavier Hutchinson.
2: Man, that's a good way to start a drive if you're a Houston Texan. You got it's not the two-minute drill, it's the three-minute drill, basically, and the Bengals put 7 points up on the board. You want to answer with points. You don't want to go into the locker room shut out, down 7-0.
0: The clock running with 2:53 left in the half. First and 10, Houston from its own 40. The Texans have driven into the red zone without scoring twice today. Here's a pass caught by the wide-open tight end. Another catch for Dalton Schultz. This one picks up 15 to the Cincinnati 45 before Barrett Carter makes the stop.
2: Add more numbers to the tight end and running back total you were talking about, Tony. C.J. Stroud keeps going there. He's going to keep going to that well until the Bengals shut it down.
0: Schultz will take a break for a play. The Bengals appreciate it.
2: Yeah.
0: And it's first and 10 for the Texans at the Cincinnati 45-yard line. Stroud in the gun. Woody marks to his right. Stroud appeared to be changing the play. Catches a shotgun snap at the 50. Fakes an inside handoff. Throws. Short slant. Caught. And the tackle made right away by DJ Turner.
2: 2 minutes.
0: After the catch by Hutchinson. So we have reached the two-minute warning. The score, 7-0 Cincinnati. 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
0: 2 minutes left in the half here at Reliance Stadium in Houston. The Bengals have a 7-0 lead, but the Texans are driving. They've moved to the Cincinnati 40-yard line. It's going to be second down and 4. 33 passing yards on this drive so far for quarterback C.J. Stroud. At Tampa Bay today, it was billed as a revenge game for Baker Mayfield facing the Cleveland Browns. That game is tied at 6 at the 2-minute warning. Baker Mayfield has a passer rating against his former team of 27.1. No touchdowns, one pick. 2 minutes to go in the half. Second and 4 for the Texans at the Cincinnati 40. C.J. Stroud is under center. Marks behind him. Play action fake and a bootleg to the right. Stroud throws before the defense can hit him, and his long pass is incomplete. Intended for Jared Wayne, who held up a hand as if to suggest he got held, but right. I didn't see anything.
2: Yeah, and of course, the fans here.

0: at Texans Stadium, at Reliance Stadium, they respond. They're trying to get the officials to throw the penalty flag, but not speed.
1: We've seen multiple replays look like good coverage by Dax Hill.
0: Absolutely.
2: It's good coverage, and it's complementary football. If C.J. Stroud has time on that play-action rollout to set up, it's probably a completion, but the pressure provided by that Bengal front makes him get rid of the ball a little bit too early.
1: Third down and four from the Bengals 40. Stroud in the gun. He catches the shotgun snap. Stroud looking, plants the foot, now throws, and it is a low throw, and it's incomplete. He couldn't step into the throw. The pass is incomplete, but there's a penalty flag in the secondary.
0: Holding.
1: It's going to go on Cincinnati.
0: Holding on the Bengals.
1: Not close to where the ball was thrown.
0: No. On third down.
3: Before the pass, holding defense. 5-yard penalty, automatic first down.
0: Well, he didn't give a number. Holding on the Bengals, it's first down.
1: Penalties are 6-1. Six on Cincinnati.
0: Minute 46 seconds to go in the half. Will the Bengals defense be able to keep the Houston Texans off the scoreboard?
1: Neither team has used a timeout. 1:46 left in the half. The Texans have it at the Bengals 35-yard line. Fourth-year quarterback Stroud out of Ohio State catches the snap, looks to throw, begins scrambling right. His pass caught by a wide-open teammate, Hutchinson at the 20, tight ropes the sidelines, and goes out of bounds at the 17-yard line. Cassius Howell was close to C.J. Stroud, but Stroud is able to scramble right, and Hutchinson was wide open.
0: I thought he got held, really. It was pretty good pressure off the edge. I thought the right tackle grabbed him and kind of spun to the ground, but no flag.
1: This is the fourth trip into the red zone for Houston. First and 10 at the 16. Clock stopped with 1:39 left in the half after Hutchinson went out of bounds. Stroud catches the shotgun snap, hands it off to Marks, and Chris Jenkins knocks him to the ground at the 12 and a half.
0: Bengals call a timeout.
3: Timeout, Cincinnati. They're first. This will be a 30-second timeout.
1: So the Bengals trying to preserve time for Joe Burrow and the offense with 1:34 left in the half.
2: Yeah, I like the timeout call. Obviously, you want to allow your defense to continue to make plays, and that's been the luxury we've seen early on in this season. This Bengals defense has risen to the occasion so many different times that even when the offense takes a little bit of time to get going, you're still in the ball game because of what this group has been able to do.
0: Yeah, today both defenses are doing that very thing, Tony. Both offenses are taking a while to get going, and defenses are keeping them in the football game.
1: This is the third straight drive into the red zone. The first resulted in a botched field goal when the snapper couldn't get it down cleanly. Then Houston went for it on 4th and 2 inches, and Dexter Lawrence tackled David Montgomery for a 1-yard loss. Second down and 7 from the Cincinnati 13-yard line. Booty goes in motion from left to right. Stroud catches the shotgun snap, sets up a screen, Marks with a catch, tackled by the feet by Knight. Now make it Barrett Carter with a great play at the 19-yard line.
0: Just tripped him up, took his feet out from under him. Great tackling space. Coming off a block, too.
1: The Bengals call another timeout, stopping the clock with 1:28 left in the half.
0: Just a good play right there. Al Golden loves it. That's tough to make in space like that against an athlete of this caliber.
2: It's a great play, but I think you see the growth in year two with these linebackers because of how quick Barrett Carter is now reading what's in front of him. He's able to react quicker and in turn get around that block. And then where they struggled last year, making a tackle in space. That's a great play from Barrett Carter.
1: A 6-yard loss on the play.
0: Big. It's like a quarterback sack.
1: Third down and 13 now. 1:28 left in the half. Cincinnati up 7-0 from the Bengals 19-yard line. Stroud sends Hutchinson out wide to the right. Stroud looking to throw. The pocket closes. He pump fakes. Being chased by Miles Murphy. And the ball is thrown out of bounds. A good pass rush. Cassius Howell provided the initial pressure, forcing C.J. Stroud to vacate and run right. Not only do the Bengals get

0: Bengals hold on to the lead, and they're going to get the ball back with 1:17 left in the half and one timeout to work with.
1: Like you said, Dan, clock management right there. Call a timeout. Give Joe Burrow, T. Higgins, Ja'Marr Chase, Chase Brown, Mike Gesicki, all these explosive weapons, additional time to go back and maybe get the 3 points back. Maybe put another touchdown on the board. Good work right there.
2: And with that timeout remaining, the middle of the field stays open for Joe Burrow in this offense. You don't have to work predominantly to the sidelines.
1: Right.
2: You can take a check down or a deep shot over the middle and still take that timeout.
0: That was a 9-play, 54-yard scoring drive. It puts Houston on the board, Cincinnati up 7-3. The Bengals have not been in the red zone yet today. They have a touchdown. Houston has been in the red zone three times and has a total of 3 points.
2: Tell you what, he hasn't gotten home yet. Cassius Howell has made an imprint on this half. He has lived in the backfield and not gotten the sack, but he has made life very uncomfortable on C.J. Stroud.
1: Right, and he can thank Sexy Dexy for his help in the middle.
0: Fairbairn kicks it to Myers, running up the far side, numerals to the 20, 25, and a man brings him down at the 28. And the penalty flag is thrown at the 50-yard line on the opposite side of the field.
1: Holding against the Bengals is the preliminary signal.
0: So instead of having it at the 28, the Bengals will, in all likelihood, start from inside their own 20.
3: During the return, holding against the receiving team number 52. 10-yard penalty from the dead ball spot. First down, Cincinnati.
0: So with 1:12 on the clock, the Bengals are going to start from their own 18-yard line. Obviously, they'd love to go 82 yards for a touchdown, but they would be perfectly happy to go about 50 yards to get within the field goal range of Money Mac.
1: No
0: question. They've got one timeout left. Burrow in the shotgun on first and 10 from the 18. Chase Brown in the backfield with him. Gesicki motions into the slot on the right to 2-by-2 formation. Burrow catches the shotgun snap, looking, pump faking, and he gets tackled as he releases the ball in the direction of T. Higgins. Sheldon Rankins once had 3 sacks in a game against Cincinnati, which is one of the reasons why the Bengals signed him as a free agent the next year, and then he did very little in his time with Cincinnati.
1: He's back home in Houston. He loves playing with the Houston Texans. There's no question about that. He pushed the pocket that time pretty effectively against Joe Burrow.
0: That took 5 seconds off the clock. 1:07 left in the half. Second and 10 Bengals from their own 18. 3 receivers right, 1 left. Shotgun snap. Joe with a quick throw caught by T. Higgins. And he makes it out to the 28 for a 10-yard gain and a first down. Al Shire makes the tackle. The Bengals will not use the timeout yet. Clock's running with 54 seconds to go.
1: Tick, tick, tick. Get up to the line of scrimmage quickly. Make your calls. Get the ball in play.
0: Bengals need to gain about 30 more yards to have a shot at a field goal. Burrow with time. Throws. Whoa. Nearly picked off by Stingley. That was thrown wide of the mark for T. Higgins. Stingley got his hands on it, but as he was going out of bounds, couldn't come away with a pick. Stops the clock with 42 seconds left in the half.
2: The success of the Texans' pass rush is now helping the secondary. They're starting to sit on some of those routes at the sticks because the Bengals haven't been able to protect long enough for those longer developing routes. The Texans' corners now know that a little bit as well.
1: Right.
0: 42 seconds remaining in the half. One timeout to use for Cincinnati. The Bengals have it second and 10 at their own 28, leading Houston 7-3. Shotgun snap. Burrow in trouble and sacked. Will Anderson got by Orlando Brown Jr. and sacks Joe Burrow.
3: Timeout, Houston.
0: 36 seconds left in the half. Now the Texans use a timeout. It's going to be third down and 15 for Cincinnati. And the Texans are thinking maybe they can get some points before the end of the half.
1: Right. And the Bengals pick up as many yards as you possibly can and stay on the field of play. At least make the Texans burn their second timeout and leave them just one to work with.
0: That was not a case of Will Anderson blowing by Orlando Brown Jr. Joe had a little bit of time there.
1: He did.
0: Eventually Anderson
2: just
0: got through Orlando. Yeah,
2: from Will Anderson. They're going to have to in the second half.

0: chip almost every pass protection set to the left tackle side.
1: You would think Cincinnati will force Houston to use a timeout here. They hand it off to Chase Brown. He's able to run to the 28 for a gain of about 10. It's well short of the first down, though. Sheldon Rankin's making the tackle, and it does force Houston to use its second timeout. 31 seconds left in the half. The Bengals are going to have to punt it away. It is fourth down and 10 at their own 28.
2: Darren Simmons telling his punt team on the sideline right now, make sure that you're sound up front with our punt protection. We do not want a blocked punt. Don't give anything like that. Don't let anything like that happen. Give them momentum to go into the half with.
1: 31 seconds left. Ryan Rico into punt. He has been very busy here in the first half. This will be his fifth punt. Noel waits back at the 21. Wagner snaps it back. Here comes the right-footed punt. It's launched a long way by Rico. Noel settling under it. Backs up and catches at the 14. Running to the 20, and he gets dropped at the 23-yard line. A good tackle in space by Cincinnati, and that takes us down to 21 seconds left in the half.
2: Yeah, that was good coverage right there. Good effort. DJ Ivey was one of the guys involved there. Good punt. I mean, big hang time. Distance
1: 58 yards,
2: giving your punt coverage team an opportunity to cover a punt like that. That's just flip field position big time.
1: Texans would need to gain about 35 yards to be within the field goal range of Fairbairn. 21 seconds left in the half. Cincinnati up 7-3. Stroud back to throw. His pass is a catch. Great catch. Pulled in by Jared Wayne with Dax Hill all over him. He makes the catch at the 42-yard line.
2: Well, he showed some strong hands there. Caught the ball and turned away from the defender and showed some strong hands and forearms.
1: He did not get out of bounds, so Houston has to call its final timeout. 14 seconds left in the half. So at this point, the options are limited. If Houston throws toward the sideline, conceivably a player can get out of bounds. Otherwise, if somebody catches it in the middle of the field, they would have to race up and try to clock it.
0: Yeah, it would be dicey if you push this ball down the field at all, just for the time that the play takes to develop. If you're the Bengals, you want to funnel everything back to the middle of the field here.
1: Yep. 14 seconds left in the half. The Texans at their own 42. Stroud back to throw. Has time. Looking.
2: Finish.
1: Scrambling. And he throws it out of bounds. There's a penalty flag in the secondary. It's going to be another hold on Cincinnati.
2: Man.
1: We've got 8 seconds left in the half.
0: And potentially the eighth penalty against the Bengals in the half.
3: Before the pass, illegal contact, defense number 20. 5-yard penalty, automatic first down.
2: Eight penalties and a half. That is unforgivable.
1: Now, in this case, it's really not that penal.
2: I like that.
1: Clock still ran down right to 8 seconds. It's a 5-yard walk-off. They're not in field goal range yet. But it does at least make the possibility of a throw over the middle, a race up there and clock it. It's on the table for Houston.
2: Yeah.
1: 8 seconds left in the half. Cincinnati up 7-3. Shotgun snap. Stroud looking, bouncing in the pocket. Short throw, and it's incomplete with 4 seconds left in the half.
2: Yeah, he grounded that bad boy. Outstanding coverage by the Cincinnati Bengals. Every receiver the Texans had out in the route was blanketed.
1: So is this Hail Mary time?
0: I think you have to. And if you're the Bengals, it's always interesting in this dynamic when they've got to run over 50 yards. Do you bring an extra hat of pressure to not allow those receivers to get down the field and not let C.J. Stroud bounce around this pocket to this Hail Mary develop?
1: My vote would be yes. Bengals have four down linemen. They send four. Stroud backpedaling, now scrambling away from a Bengals defender. Loops it down the field. It's not going to come close to getting to the end zone. He just had to kind of float it out of bounds as time expires. Boye Mafe with good pressure on C.J. Stroud. We have reached halftime here in Houston. The score, Cincinnati 7 and the Houston Texans 3. Stay tuned for Wayne Box Miller and the halftime report. We're inside the Bengals Radio Network booth presented by CBTS, the official technology provider of the Bengals.

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10: Welcome to the Halftime Show. The halftime score is the Cincinnati Bengals 7-3. Both teams struggling, 2 of 7 each on third down. Let's get to some highlights in this first half. It looked good for the Bengals right out of the gate with Dante Myers on the return.
11: Myers catches, backing up to the goal line. Begins sprinting up the near side numerals. Runs toward the middle of the field, breaks a tackle. Now runs to the 30 and stumbles and goes down when the last man on that side of the field was the Houston kicker. That might have been a 100-yard run back.
10: Absolutely.
11: As it is, it's a 40-yard run back and a good drive start for Cincinnati.
10: And the Bengal new additions on defense continue to come up big. This time, Jonathan Allen.
11: And the Texans have it first and 10 at the 32 of Cincinnati. Stroud under center. Marks is the running back. Stroud takes the snap, extends the ball, hands it off to Marks, and he will lose yardage as Jonathan Allen got penetration up front and dumped Woody Marks for a 2-yard loss.
10: And why did you sign or trade for Dexter Lawrence? This play tells you why.
11: Fourth and inches. Stroud will hand it off to Montgomery, running wide by Dexter Lawrence, pulled down by the shoulder pads, short of the first down. Sexy Dexy.
10: And after that, Burrow and Chase finally hook up for the big one.
11: 3:37 left in the half. Shotgun snap. Burrow from the pocket. Fires deep downfield. Jamar Chase trying to make the catch near the pylon. He's got it. Touchdown! Bengals. He was defended by first team All-Pro Derek Stingley. They collided near the pylon. Stingley went down, and Chase miraculously made the catch and got both feet down.
10: Unbelievable play by quarterback and receiver. 4 catches, 6 targets for Jamar Chase. 7-3 to halftime score. Back with more right after this on the Bengals Radio Network.
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3: Back to the halftime report. Taking a look at a couple AFC North scores. The Buccaneers lead the Browns at the half 9-6. The Ravens 14-9 over the Saints in the third quarter. And at halftime, it's the Patriots 10, the Steelers 3. Let's go back to Reliance Stadium and Dan Hoard.
4: 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The best care for the best fans. Kettering Health is the official health care provider of the Cincinnati Bengals. Amarius Mims and DJ Ivy needed medical attention in the first half, but both of those guys were able to come back into the game for Cincinnati. Let's take a look at first half stats. They are brought to you by Cincy Light. The Bengals leading 7-3 at the half here in Houston. Joe Burrow, 12 for 19 in the first half. That is 63.2%. He threw for 129 yards, one touchdown, no picks, passer rating of 100.5. He was sacked three times. Chase Brown ran seven times for 42 yards. That is 6 yards a carry. He also had a 26-yard run taken off the board by a penalty. Cincinnati's leading receivers in terms of catches, T. Higgins and Ja'Marr Chase. They each had four catches in the first half. 72 yards for T, 48 yards for Ja'Marr. For the Houston Texans, quarterback C.J. Stroud, 15 out of 24, 62.5%. He threw for 182 yards, no touchdowns, no picks, with a passer rating of 85.8. Not much on the ground for the Texans in the first half. David Montgomery carried six times and finished with 10 yards. Houston's leading receiver, tight end Dalton Schultz, he had four catches for 68 yards, including a 35-yard grab. The key statistic in the first half of this game, red zone inefficiency for Houston. The Texans drove into the red zone three times. They got nothing on the first two and settled for a field goal on the third. So three red zone drives for a total of 3 points. The Bengals never made it to the red zone, but Joe Burrow threw a 32-yard touchdown pass to Ja'Marr Chase. And as a result, Cincinnati has a 7-3 halftime lead. The Texans will get the ball to begin the second half when we come back from inside the Bengals Radio Network booth. We are presented by CBTS, the official technology provider of the Bengals.
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4: Houston, Cincinnati up 7-3. 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Our on-site engineer is Dave MacGyver Abbott. Our host back in the studio, Champagne Wayne, Wayne Box Miller. Our studio producer today is Drew Westerheide. Our spotter, Peter Unger. No relation to Felix. Our statistician is Paul Hummel. And our in-the-booth doctor, just in case lapse passion leads to palpitations, Dr. Kerry Oakey.
5: Kerry? I like it. Kerry Oakey. Oh, man. I'll tell you, Dan. Stats. We got our halftime stats here. Both teams on third down have stunk. 2 of 7. 28.6%. That's not going to cut it. That's not going to get it done. No turnovers in the football game. Which is good, but time thrown for a loss. Bengals been sacked 3 times. Houston Texans, clean. No sacks allowed. Penalties. Bengals, 8 penalties for 50 yards. Texans, 1 penalty for 10 yards. So the Texans have played a cleaner game all the way around than the Cincinnati Bengals have. The big advantage the Bengals have is the average drive start. I mean, the Bengals have had much better field position than the Houston Texans. The Texans' average drive start to the 19-yard line. I mean, they got to go 81 yards to score on every single possession. Man, the Bengals' 30-yard line have to go 70. That's a big deal. So let's see what happens here. It's obviously it was a defensive battle in the first half. Let's see if the offenses can get on track a little bit here in the second.
4: Tony, last week the Bengals gave up 1 sack and 2 quarterback hits. In the first half today, 3 sacks, 6 quarterback hits.
6: Yeah, they've got to help the tackles here in the second half, especially Orlando Brown Jr. But what a luxury it is as an offense when things aren't going well to not have to panic or press and feel like you got to get yeah. something done because of the defense and what they're doing. That's complimentary football. The defense picking up the slack and not making the offense feel so much pressure.
5: No question.
4: McPherson kicks. It's in the direction of Noel. He catches at the 5 and begins sprinting up the field. He's at the 20, 25, 30, 35. Bobo Davis trying to rip the ball away unsuccessfully, and the tackle is made at the 35-yard line. Possibly the 36.
6: You got to expect an intensity uptick from the Houston Texans. Remember, they lost week one. They're 0-1. Their backs are squarely against the wall, and they're trailing at the half. You're going to get the best of the Houston Texans coming out. You've got to match that intensity early on.
4: It is spotted at the 36. That's where the first drive of the third quarter begins for Houston, with the Bengals leading 7-3. David Montgomery will begin at running back to begin the third quarter. 6 carries, 10 yards in the first half for the former Mount Healthy quarterback. Stroud catches a shotgun snap, short drop, moves up in the pocket, throws, and it's incomplete. DJ Turner all over the intended receiver, and it's 2nd and 10.
5: Bengals secondary has played exceptionally well. You know, you would expect them to. Al Golden felt like they would. Talked to him a little bit as he was walking his laps around the field earlier before the game started. And he said, you know, they're down a lot of receivers, and we've got to do a good job of absolutely suffocating the perimeter. And so far, the cornerbacks have had a big day.
4: Stroud, 15 out of 25 so far. He's completed 60% of his throws. 2nd down and 10 from the 36. The Bengals up by 4 early third quarter. Stroud fakes a toss to the left, drops back to throw. His pass incomplete. Ooh. Off the fingertips of Jalen Noel, and it's going to be 30.

0: third down and 10 after back-to-back incompletions. Dax Hill in coverage.
1: Back-to-back quarterback hurries from Dexter Lawrence as well. C.J. Stroud trying to allow these crossing routes to develop, trying to allow his receivers to get separation, but he just doesn't have time to sit comfortably in the pocket right. as well.
2: Dax Hill, good coverage, man. He collisioned the receiver simultaneous with the arrival of the football.
0: Cincinnati has six defenders right up over the ball on third down and 10. Stroud, 5 yards behind his center, catches the snap, throws over the middle, incomplete. It's intended for rookie Jared Wayne, and the first drive of the second half features three straight incompletions. Brian Cook getting a hand on that C.J. Stroud throw.
2: How about the Bengals defense coming out of the locker room? Al Golden, I'm sure, had some words, some fiery words. Get the guys juiced up for the second half. 1-2-3 and out. Get the ball back to the offense right away, and they did.
0: Dante Myers waits at the 20 to return the punt from Kroger. The lefty lets it fly. Myers moving up, catches on the run at the 30, runs to the 35, down the sideline, and gets shoved out of bounds as he crosses the 40. That was a great job by Dante Myers not to let that bounce. Whenever possible, don't let a punt hit the ground.
2: I thought he got hit out of bounds in that 5-yard white zone, that safe area. He got crushed, and there was a penalty flag, and the officials are talking about it.
0: Goes out around the 45-yard line.
2: Well, that 15 more would be a heck of a return. Great field position.
3: Personal foul, illegal use of helmet against the kicking team, number 87. 15-yard penalty added to the play. First down, Cincinnati. Timeout.
0: So Foster Moreau used his helmet, and that's going to give Cincinnati an opportunity to begin the first drive of the third quarter in Texans territory.
2: Nice.
0: We have a timeout with 14:30 left in the third. The Bengals up 7-3 in Houston from the Bengals Radio Network booth. 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
0: Cincinnati 7, Houston 3. We're 30 seconds into the third quarter. The Bengals have had good drive starts several times today, but none this good. A good punt return by Dante Myers and a 15-yard penalty on the Texans gives Cincinnati the ball at the 41 of Houston to begin this drive.
2: It's like the first quarter. The first quarter, they had the ball at the 41, the 46, and the 42-yard line.
0: Burrow under center for just the fifth time all day. He's been in the shotgun 27 times. Fakes a handoff, rolls right, short pass over the middle. Eric All with his first catch of the year and the first catch since his devastating knee injury a couple of years ago. He runs to the 36 for a gain of 5.
2: The Bengals have some depth at the tight end position, especially now that Eric All is back from that devastating knee injury that you talk about, Dan, and it's good to see a young player like that come back from such a devastating injury.

0: I like they move the pocket as well to help these tackles in protection a little bit.
1: Second and five. Burrow is under center for the second play in a row. He'll take the direct snap from Karras, hands it off to Chase Brown, and Will Anderson is in the backfield to make the tackle for a significant loss. A loss of about 4 yards on the play. Third down and nine, Will Anderson making several plays in the backfield.
2: Yeah, that's Orlando Brown's having a heck of a time out there at the left tackle position trying to control Will Anderson. He's getting significant pressure on Joe Burrow, and that time just shot a gap to the outside of Orlando Brown and got in the backfield right away.
1: He is the highest paid defensive player in the NFL for a reason. $50 million a year.
2: Unreal.
1: Third down and nine at the 40 of Houston. Burrow catches a shotgun snap. Joe throws, crossing route, caught. Yosivash tackled 2 yards short of a first down. The Bengals could go for it on fourth and two or attempt a 50-yard field goal, and here comes Evan McPherson.
2: No hesitation whatsoever. And it's amazing when it's a 50-yard field goal. I mean, back in the day, it'd be like, actually, it'd be a 51-yarder now that they've got it all set up here. And no problem. That's an everyday occurrence for Ryan Rico.
1: McPherson has made 69% of his field goal attempts from 50-plus in his NFL career. From 51 yards away, trying to make it a 7-point Cincinnati lead. His kick is up, and it is
2: perfect. Good.
1: Yes. Evan McPherson, 5 for 5 this season. He's made 17 in a row going back to last year, and the Bengals have taken a 10-3 lead. We have a timeout with 12:28 left in the third quarter. Cincinnati up 10-3 from the Bengals Radio Network booth. We're presented by CBTS, the official technology provider of the Bengals.
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1: A 51-yard field goal by Money Mac has given Cincinnati a 10-3 lead, 12:28 left in the third quarter. In the regular season first 2 weeks, McPherson has hit from 51, 55, and 58. In the preseason, he hit from 56, 58, and 58. At practice this year, he hit from 61 and 65. The guy is amazing.
2: He is. I saw the 65-yard. I couldn't believe it. I was like, what? I mean, he said his range is 75. I would not be surprised at some point in time to see Darren Simmons allow him to try a 70-yard. That is nuts.
1: Now he kicks off. It's a high spinning end-over-end kick. It'll be taken by Marks on the far side field at the 5. Runs to the 25, and he's brought down at the 27-yard line.
0: You know, the last part of that, trotting McPherson out there, is one, the confidence in him to kick that, but also the confidence in your defense.
2: Yeah.
0: Say, we don't need to go for it. We don't

0: feel like we're pressured because of how the defense is playing.
1: Yep.
0: That adds that decision for Zach Taylor a little bit easier.
2: Good kick coverage tackle there by Kyle Duggar. And the Texans will begin from the 27-yard line. Woody Marks is in at running back. C.J. Stroud starts under center with the Bengals up by 7 early third quarter. Stroud tosses it left. Marks cuts it back toward the middle. And he's able to run to the 30-yard line. A decent first down run. It goes for about 3. Jordan Battle making the tackle. That's how good the Bengals defense has been against the run today. I just referred to a 3-yard run as decent.
1: Yeah, I know. They have been unbelievable. They've all played their gap responsibilities to a T. I mean, they are playing great team defense, particularly against the run.
2: The running backs have 11 carries for 16 yards. Jeez. On 2nd and 7. Stroud throws off his back foot. It is caught. It's going to be a first down. Morrow making the catch. Dax Hill tackles him at the 39. That moves the sticks.
0: It's really been their only answer to find those tight ends, and they've done so much out of that play action where they move the pocket slightly for C.J. Stroud. It's been the one bright spot for this Texans offense consistently throughout the day.
1: It has, and they've got injuries at the receiver position. They're depleted there, so tight end is where they're going to have to get their plays made, and the tight ends have stepped up.
2: Stroud has thrown for 191 yards. He has a passer rating of 78. On 1st and 10, the play is blown dead.
1: Flinched. False start.
3: False start. Offense number 66. 5-yard penalty. Remains first down.
2: That is rookie left guard Keelan Rutledge. And it's 1st and 15 as a result.
1: Yeah, that's when you're struggling offensively, the thing you don't want to do is continually have to, you know, back up due to penalty. I mean, quarterback sacks, one thing. Fumbles. False start. That's just a dumb play. That's just, remember the snap count. You leave the huddle, get to the line of scrimmage, remember the snap count.
2: The Bengals have their nickel defense on the field. Shotgun snap. Stroud from the pocket. Now he begins running up the middle of the field. He's at the 40. 45. Does not go into a slide. And he is close to picking up the 15 yards for a first down. He's got it. Demetrius Knight makes the tackle.
1: Yeah, the Bengals are... T.J. Slayton is kind of shaking his head as he goes back to the defensive huddle and at the line of scrimmage. He took his route, his pass rush, too wide and gave a lane. And I'm telling you, when you have quarterbacks like C.J. Stroud who are just looking for an opportunity to find a rush lane to take advantage of, you got trouble.
2: Longest run of the day for Houston. And a first down near midfield. The ball is spotted. Oh, I'm sorry. They actually spotted a little bit short. So instead of being a 15-yard run on 1st and 15, they gained about 14 and a half. It is 2nd and very short. Houston lines up in an I formation backfield. Everybody bunched in tight. Stroud takes the snap. It's a handoff. Marks will not get much, but he gets enough. He runs to the 50-yard line for a gain of about a yard and a half and a first down.
0: Yeah, that run for C.J. Stroud, the pass rush push was still there, but Lapp, as you mentioned, the gap responsibility, when that gets lost and creates those wide openings over the middle, it can be dangerous for a defense. To their credit, it's really the first time we've seen that today.
1: Right.
0: Get right back to it and keep playing that complimentary football.
2: 9:20 to go, third quarter, Cincinnati 10, Houston 3 here at Reliance Stadium. In the Lone Star State, 1st and 10 at midfield for the Texans. Ball's actually at the Cincinnati 49. Stroud fakes a handoff, throws over the middle. He's got a man wide open. It is caught by Marks, and Marks will run to the Cincinnati 40 for a 9-yard gain. Miles Murphy with the stop. Jordan Battle is there as well.
1: Bill Walsh used to love this when you picked up like 8 or 9 yards on first down, 2nd and 2 or 3. Now, or 2 or 1, you have the defense on their heel. They don't know what to expect. And he used to do some serious damage on those 2nd and short situations to explosive wide receivers like Isaac Curtis.
2: 3 tight ends on the field for Houston. 2 to the right, 1 to the left. Now a tight end motions from right to left. Stroud fakes a handoff. Wants to throw downfield. It's a left-handed shovel pass, and it's incomplete because Miles Murphy had his left hand on C.J. Stroud, preventing him from throwing the deep ball.
1: Paul Brown used to call that amphibious, jokingly.

0: extras when you have a quarterback that can throw with either hand. And we had a backup quarterback by the name of Wayne Cook, and that sucker could throw with right or left hand, probably right hand probably 50 yards, left hand probably 40-45. So 2 for 8 on third down are the Houston Texans. What are they going to do on this one?
1: It is 3rd and 1. Stroud under center, Woody Marks 7 yards behind. Tight end Stover goes in motion. They run in his direction. Oh. Slayton makes the tackle. It's very close to being a first down.
0: It's right at the line. You're right, Dan. It's right there.
2: Short of the line of game.
3: Short.
1: All right. They mark it short.
0: Boy.
1: The Bengals have one stop on 4th and short today. And here comes the kicking team for Houston. Fairbairn is going to be given the shot, assuming it's not a fake, to try about a 60-yarder. It'll be a 58-yarder.
0: And the coaching staff on the Bengals sideline, very, very happy about that. Boy, a big ovation for the defense as they came off the field.
1: He made a 58-yarder last week. The longest of his career is 61.
0: Wow.
1: From the right hash, 58 yards away. The snap is perfect. Here comes the kick. Floating toward the goalpost.
0: Hit the goalpost short.
1: Short.
0: Hit the crossbar.
1: And that's going to give Cincinnati a good drive start. The Bengals will begin from their own 40 as the 58-yard try comes up a little bit short.
0: Man.
1: 2 botched field goal tries for Houston today. 1 on a poorly handled snap, and that one from 58 yards away comes up just short. It is still 10-3 Cincinnati. 7:29 left in the third. We'll take a timeout from the Bengals Radio Network booth. We're presented by CBTS, the official technology provider of the Bengals.
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1: Cincinnati 10, Houston 3. The Bengals will start from the 48 after Fairbairn missed a 58-yard field goal try for the Texans. We have 7:29 left here in the third quarter. Joe Burrow changes the play. He was under center. Now he backs into the gun. Burrow with time, short pass. Chase makes the catch for a gain of about 5 yards. Paramount Plus is Houday Nation's streaming home for the NFL on CBS all season long. We'll see you on Sundays.
0: Nothing fancy there, but pick up half the necessary yards you need to do to move the chains. Jamar Chase over the middle of the football field. Joe Burrow hits him right in the belly and covers it up for 2nd and 5.
1: 5 catches, 52 yards for numero uno, including the only touchdown in this game, a 32-yard grab. On 2nd down and 6, the play is blown dead.
0: False start, illegal motion.
13: False start, offense number 75.

0: remaining second down.
1: Been a rough day for Orlando Brown Jr.
2: Boy, it sure has. Is that the third penalty of the day on him, I think?
1: I think it's a second penalty, but there have obviously been a couple of sacks as well.
2: Yeah, right. And he's had a rough go for sure. Nine penalties against the Bengals for 55 yards. That's self-destruction. Got to get out of that mentality, that mode.
1: And most of them on offense.
2: Yep.
1: Second down and 11. The Bengals have it at their own 47, leading 10-3. 6:40 left, third quarter in Houston. Burrow in the gun. He's got a protector on either side. He will hand it off to Samaje Perine. Perine tries to get sideways and get skinny. He gets tackled at the 48 of Houston. Picked up about five, third down and six coming up.
3: And Lapp, it goes against what you just talked about. You get 5 yards on first down, second and five, you're ahead of the chains. You give the five back.
2: Yep.
3: Now you get into third and seven, third and six. That opens up this pass rush again for the Texans defense. You're shooting yourself in the foot and you're making it harder on yourselves to block these guys up front.
2: You got to stay ahead in the schedule when you have a pass rush group like this.
1: Higgins and Gesicki out to the left. Jamar Chase out to the right with Stingley right up in his face. Third and seven. Here comes the rush. Burrow forced to scramble. Joe grabbed, loops it, caught at the 41. It's Perine, and he will run for a Bengals first down. Joe Burrow evading the rush, and as he was grabbed, he was able to sling the ball forward, and Samaje Perine turns it into a first down.
2: Joe Shiesty at his best right there. I mean, he's running toward the line of scrimmage, and as he's getting hit and taken to the ground, he delivers the ball to Perine, who catches it and gets a few yards after catch.
1: 16 yards on third down and seven. The Bengals have it at the 33 of Houston. Burrow under center. Sample, make that all going in motion. Burrow drops back to pass, throws a screen. It's on the ground. It's incomplete.
2: Yeah.
1: Intended for Eric All. Not set up very well. Daniil Hunter applying pressure on the play, and it's second down and 10.
2: Yeah, he blew the thing up. Hunter has been a major problem at that right defensive end position for the Houston Texans. Orlando Brown at the left tackle spot, matching up against him, has had a rough go of it all day long.
1: Second down and 10 at the 33 of the Texans. Cincinnati up by seven. The Bengals line up in an I formation. Eric All in a three-point stance as the fullback. They hand it off to Chase Brown.
2: Nice.
1: Running behind Eric All, and he'll run for 11 yards. And a first down in between the hash marks and the numerals. Down to the 22 of Houston. Kalen Bullock made the tackle for the Texans.
2: Stan, that time Chase Brown put his left hand down and made a tripod so he could balance himself and spin and roll for the first down. Excellent run. Excellent effort by Chase Brown.
1: Nine carries, 49 yards for Chase Brown. The Bengals nearing the red zone. They have it at the 22 of Houston. T. Higgins motions from right to left, lines up on the same side as Jamar Chase. The Bengals run it left, and Chase Brown gets toppled after a 2-yard gain. Jalen Petrie with a tackle.
3: Not every run has to be a home run. Sometimes you run to open things up later in the game. And in this instance, Lapp, you're running to slow down those edge rushers by running the ball right at them.
2: Yep, no question. That time, Ted Karras, he walked all the way around. He got to the left side of his nose guard. He was surprised that it didn't break for bigger yardage.
1: Second down and eight with the ball just shy of the 20-yard line of Houston. Offset eye behind Joe Burrow. He takes the snap, hands it to Chase Brown again, and this time he breaks away from a tackle, trying to run wide toward the left sideline, and he only picks up about a yard and a half. Al Shire made the tackle. The Bengals have entered the Miami University red zone for the first time today.
2: Red zone means scoring zone. Don't settle for field goal. Score a touchdown. That'd be big right here. And Chase Brown that time, not much room to operate, that's for sure.
1: Gesicki checks in. He goes out to the right, along with Yosivash and Higgins. Jamar Chase and Samaje Perine out to the left. Now Perine motions closer to the left tackle to help chip for Orlando Brown Jr. Shotgun snap. Burrow under pressure, begins scrambling right. Gets away from a sack. Points toward the end zone. Throws. Jamar Chase makes the catch.
2: Yes.
1: Touchdown.
2: Yes. Big.
1: Bengals. Two touchdown catches for Jamar Chase. And the Bengals

0: are on the verge of going up by 14.
1: And boy, I'll tell you, all the receivers are happy. Yossi Vosh with the big slap, the hand slap, giving me five. And then T. Higgins comes over and does a little short gritty with Ja'Marr Chase. I'll tell you what, this Bengal receiving core has stepped up for Joe Burrow today.
2: It's all Joe Burrow on that play. They double to Hunter to help Orlando Brown Jr. Will Anderson wins, but he creates an opening. Joe Burrow extends the play.
1: Right.
2: No one's going to be able to keep up with these receivers in a scramble drill. Throws a strike to Ja'Marr Chase. What a great play by number nine.
0: Now the extra point from Evan McPherson. His kick is good, and the Cincinnati Bengals on the road lead by two touchdowns against the Houston Texans.
1: Wow.
0: We'll take a timeout with 3:03 left in the third quarter. 17-3, Cincinnati is the score. We are inside the Bengals Radio Network booth, and we are presented by CBTS, the official technology provider of the Bengals.
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0: Well, after Ja'Marr Chase had two catches for 12 yards last week, offensive coordinator Dan Pitcher and head coach Zach Taylor said, we have to do a better job of getting Ja'Marr Chase the ball. He's been targeted eight times today. He has six catches for 70 yards and both Bengals touchdowns. Nice. Cincinnati has taken a 17-3 lead with 3:03 left here in the third quarter.
1: Two catches all of last week, two touchdown catches this week.
0: This kickoff headed toward Marks, inches forward, catches with momentum at the 13, quickly gets to the 30, and gets tackled at the 31-yard line.
2: It's the subtle adjustments as well. They protect Joe Burrow's blind side by bringing Piran in to chip on the edge rusher. Joe can handle what he can see.
1: Yep.
2: That right side,
1: yep.
2: He can navigate that so well in the pocket, shore up his blind side, allow him to deal with his front side, and that's the result you get.
1: I think Amarius Mims done a pretty admirable job against Danielle Hunter, who's a damn good rusher himself.
0: So the Bengals up by 14 points for the first time today. We'll see if C.J. Stroud flings it around for the rest of this game. He's back to pass and under pressure. Begins running backward, now running forward, turning the corner, running away from Chris Jenkins, and he's going to run for a first down, but there's a penalty flag at the 38.
1: Did Slayton get held? It's like a holding penalty.
0: Kind of feels like it.
8: Holding defense at 49.
1: Wow.
8: That 5-yard penalty will be added to the results of the play. Automatic first down.
0: So the scramble yardage counts, and they'll tack on five more. It becomes about a 16-yard gain in all for Houston.
1: Tell you, Slayton, he can hurt you with those

0: feet and his legs, boy. He's just throwing a water bottle to the sideline. I thought it was a flag for a second. I'm like, oh, don't tell me the bench was chirping at him. They penalized him for that.
1: So the Texans will have it at their own 47-yard line. The clock is running. 2:48 left in the third. Cincinnati up 17-3. Empty backfield for the Texans as Stroud waits for the shotgun snap. He catches, short drop, throws. Caught about 5 yards up the field, and Knight is there to make the tackle for Cincinnati, along with Jordan Battle. Fed to the running back, David Montgomery, for a gain of about 6.
2: I love the way this defense flies to the ball.
0: Yeah.
2: Very rarely do you see one guy making a tackle. It's
0: true.
2: 2, 3, 4 guys.
0: Yep.
2: They are playing confident, and they are playing fast football on the defensive side.
1: Jordan Battle is really trying to punch the ball out there. No fumbles forced yet today for Cincinnati. Of course, 4 in week 1. Second down, just past the 50 for Houston. Shotgun snap to Stroud. Drops back, throws, and it is a diving attempt on a back shoulder throw and a spectacular catch by Booty at the Cincinnati 26-yard line. That's a great catch.
0: It really is. It really is. I thought the coverage was decent. He decided to go back shoulder, but boy, it was behind him. Made a heck of a diving catch on that one.
1: That was an incredible leaping catch.
0: Man.
1: First and 10 at the Cincinnati 26. Stroud back to pass again. Here comes the rush. Evades it, runs up the middle of the field, and slides down at the 21-yard line. A 5-yard scramble for Stroud.
2: So the Texans line up quick as well. Zach Taylor had the challenge flag out on the sideline, was still trying to get another look at a replay. Houston was able to get the ball snapped ahead of time and get that play run before the challenge flag could come out.
1: We are down to 1:02 to go in the third quarter. The Texans driving. They've been in the red zone multiple times today, but they have only scored 3 points. Montgomery lines up to the left of C.J. Stroud on second down and 5. Stroud with the catch of the shotgun snap. Whistles it toward the end zone.
0: Ooh.
1: Too high. He missed. Jared Wayne. Had it been, I don't know, 3 or 4 inches lower, that might have been a Houston touchdown.
2: Yeah, a little bit of a double move from the slot as well.
0: Right.
2: Had him over the top, but that is the result of pressure constantly at his feet today. He's just not comfortable right now in the pocket. Bengals have not registered a sack, but they have made C.J. Stroud very uncomfortable throughout the afternoon, and it paid off there on a throw that goes high.
1: Big play here, 3rd and 6. At the Cincinnati 22 with 44 seconds left in the third quarter. And the Cincinnati Bengals up by 14.
0: Oh, baby.
1: And right tackle Trent Brown began backpedaling before the ball was snapped.
0: That's embarrassing.
3: Full start, offense number 77. 5-yard penalty, remains third down.
0: He forgot the snap count. It's that simple, plain and simple. From leaving the huddle, getting to the line of scrimmage, he forgot what the snap count was. So that is very, very embarrassing. He'll hear about it during film study.
1: The Bengals had him 2 years ago. He was going to mentor Amarius Mims at the beginning of Mims' career, but then Trent got hurt 3 games into the season, pressing Amarius into service. 3rd down and 11 at the Cincinnati 27. Stroud waits for the shotgun snap. He has the ball. Stroud dropping back 5 steps, moves up in the pocket, throws downfield, incomplete. Good coverage by Barrett Carter down the field on Dalton Schultz. Cassius Howell with another pressure on C.J. Stroud. And the Texans have to bring out their kicker down by 14.
0: And now they're 2 for 10 on 3rd down, 20%. Man, the Bengals defense. Al Golden's got to be thrilled and excited and happy about that. Their performance on 3rd down, it's been a huge, huge factor in this football game. One of the big reasons that they've been held only 3 points.
1: A 45-yard try for Fairbairn. The Texans are 1 for 3 on field goal attempts today. This one is launched high into the air, and it is good for Fairbairn. Again, the Texans settle for 3.
2: Late flag as well, too.
1: At the moment, it is 17-6 Cincinnati. Is that after the kick?
0: Yeah.
1: Some sort of personal foul after the kick?
0: I wonder. Could it be offsetting penalties? Could be a few things.
4: After the play.

0: Edge retaliated, and they always see the retaliatory hit, and it was pretty obvious.
1: So the Texans get their second field goal today. They have not scored a touchdown against this Bengals defense, and with 35 seconds left here in the third quarter, the Bengals lead it by 11, 17-6. The ball is on the tee at the 20.
0: Wow. Look at all that distance between the kickoff coverage team and the kicker. That is, I've never seen that before. 450 yards.
1: Yeah, with the dynamic kickoff rule, the coverage teams don't move back along with the kicker,
0: right.
1: Just the kicker.
0: Right, 40-yard separation.
1: Fairbairn kicks. Dante Myers will start from the 3, sprinting forward to the 20, middle of the field, 25, trying to bounce it out wide, and he gets tackled at the 28. So a nice job by Houston. Began with a good long kick by Fairbairn, allowing their coverage team to make the tackle.
0: He crushed that kickoff. He drilled the heck out of it. Had good hang time with it, too.
1: 29 seconds remaining here in the third quarter. Bengals ball. It's the first time in the second half that the Bengals didn't start close to midfield.
0: Yeah, that's true. They have had the luxury of outstanding field position on an average drive start basis.
1: Chase Brown will be the running back on first and 10. He's rushed for 53 yards on 4.8 per carry today. Now he'll line up as a slot receiver. Empty backfield for Joe Burrow. It's a handoff. Chase Brown running across the 30, and he makes it to the 32-yard line. A gain of about 4 yards on that play. That could be the final play of the third quarter.
0: Yeah, I agree with you. I think that the if the Bengals offensive line can keep getting a push like that, and Chase Brown just keep putting the ball in his belly, let him get 4 or 5 yards of carry, that dog will hunt.
1: The third quarter comes to an end. The Bengals will take a double-digit lead to the final quarter in Houston. The score, Cincinnati 17 and Houston 6. We are inside the Bengals Radio Network booth, and we are presented by CBTS, the official technology provider of the Bengals.
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1: Dan Hort, Dave Lapham, and Tony Pike, thanks for tuning in as we broadcast from Reliance Stadium in Houston. It's on to the fourth quarter, and the Bengals are up by 11 points. Cincinnati 17, and the favored Houston Texans 6.
8: It's a big down here to stay ahead of the chains. If you don't pick up the first down,

0: Give yourself a third and short offensively.
1: Second and five for the Bengals. They have it at their own 32. First play of the fourth quarter. Nice blitz pickup by Chase Brown. Joe Burrow trying to run for the first down, but unable to escape. Picks up a yard or two. Mario Edwards and Sebastian Harsh were there for Houston.
2: You're right, though.
1: Third down and four and a half.
2: Sorry, Dan. That was a training reel. Effort by Chase Brown on how to pick up an outside blitzer. I mean, this kid, man, he gets after it. That was perfect technique, perfect form, giving his quarterback a chance.
1: Danielle Hunter lines up on Orlando Brown Jr.'s side.
2: Oh boy.
1: The wide nine technique coming from way outside. Third down and four and a half. Burrow back to throw. Burrow throws down the sideline. Back shoulder throw. T. Higgins.
2: Wow.
1: Yes, sir. Tremendous throw and catch. And a first down at the 45-yard line
0: of Houston. It's absolutely unguardable. Stingley over the top in great coverage. Joe Burrow throws it back shoulder in a place that only his guy can make a catch. What I like the most, 1-2-3 ball comes out. Not even a chance for that pass rush to affect the play. Great read, great throw, better catch from T. Higgins.
1: Man, 23 yards on the play. The window there was the size of a thimble.
2: Absolutely. The timing rhythm was incredible.
1: First and 10 at the 44 of Houston. It's a handoff to Chase Brown trying to bounce it to the right in between the hash marks and the numerals. And he gets tackled at the 42-yard line after a 2-yard pickup.
2: Well, the Bengals are already in Money Mac field goal range. Can they do more? And they certainly can. Less than 13 and a half minutes to play in the football game. The Bengals are enjoying an 11-point lead and looking at an opportunity to expand on that.
1: They are draining time off the clock. It is running with 13:15 to go. 13 on the play clock as the Bengals get lined up. Chase Brown in it, running back. Eric All in the backfield on the left side. Now he motions closer to the middle of the formation. They hand it off to Chase Brown, running behind Eric All. And he takes it just inside the 40 for another gain of about two. Third and six coming up. Will Anderson making the tackle.
2: If Eric All had a better kickout block, that might have gone for pretty good yards, but his aiming point was off. And as a result, his man kind of fell off of his block, slipped around him to make a hit on Chase Brown before he could get going.
0: Lap, you mentioned it. Third and six. You're in field goal range. If you're Joe Burrow, you cannot take a sack or a negative play here.
1: Especially because it would be a 58-yard field goal try. Money Mac can make that, but you don't want to go back any further. On third down, shotgun snap. Burrow, quick slant, incomplete. Intended for T. Higgins.
2: Bengals are now 5 for 12 on third down. It's been a tough day on third down for both football teams. The Bengals have converted a few to make their total a little bit more respectable, climbing up to 40-45%.
1: Here comes Money Mac to attempt a 58-yard field goal. It would be his second of the year in the regular season and his fourth of the year if you include the preseason. He is 1-for-1 today, hitting from 51 yards away.
2: Amazing.
1: Trying to push the lead back to 14 here in the fourth quarter. A 58-yard try from the right hash. Rico puts it down. Here comes the kick.
2: Oh, yeah.
1: It is straight as an arrow, and it is good. Into the net from 58 yards away. And the Bengals have a 20-6 lead with 12:16 to go. We'll take a timeout from inside the Bengals Radio Network booth. We are presented by CBTS, the official technology provider of the Cincinnati Bengals.
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6: A 58-yard field goal by Money Mack has given Cincinnati a 20-6 lead, 12:16 to go in regulation here in Houston. McPherson now 6-for-6 this year, and of the six field goals, he's hit from 51, 55, 58, and 58. Going back to last season, Evan McPherson has made his last 18 field goal tries. The franchise record for consecutive field goals without a miss held by Shane Graham. He made 21 straight, but the longest one during his streak was 48 yards.
7: Yeah.
6: McPherson regularly hitting them from 55 and beyond.
7: It's incredible. He has such an incredibly powerful leg. He can make it from those kind of distances, and, you know, he's a weapon. He really is.
6: McPherson kicks. It goes into the end zone, and that is going to be a touchback. So as a result, Houston will get it at the 35. They don't need a long kick return here. Kicked it a little bit too far that time, and the Texans will start from their own 35, down by 14 with 12:16 to go.
7: Now the Bengals defense holding the Houston Texans to 6 points. That's the goal. No more points. Keep them out of the end zone, first and foremost. Don't give up a touchdown, but don't give up any more points. To win a game by 14 points and hold the opponent to six, it's a hell of a defensive day.
8: You know, Dan, it looked like the returner, as that ball was going into the end zone, touched it before it went in. So they're only going to get the ball on the 20 here instead of the 35.
6: Great point, Tony. He touched it in the landing zone
7: right before
6: it went into the end zone. So it works out perfectly for Cincinnati. The Texans start from their own 20. Stroud fakes a handoff. He's back to throw. He flings it deep downfield, and
7: wow,
6: it is caught,
7: man,
6: at the 50-yard line by Jalen Noel, and he's run out of bounds in Bengals territory at the 49. 31 yards on the first play of the drive.
7: That's as good a throw as you're going to see any quarterback in the NFL make right there. Right, Tony? I mean, to drop that ball in there like that, that's outstanding.
8: And he went opposite hash.
7: Yeah, right.
8: So you got to go across the field in between two defenders. You won't see it any better than that, just like you said.
7: It's unreal.
6: Clock is running with 11:50 to go. The Bengals are up by 14, 20-6. The Texans have it at the 49 of Cincinnati. Stroud catches the shotgun snap. Blitz coming. Short pass incomplete thanks to the pressure applied on the blitz by Demetrius Knight.
7: Yeah.
8: Go ahead, Lap.
7: He was untouched. I mean, the protection, either there was assignment error or totally broke down, but He got to the quarterback before Stroud knew what was happening.
6: Knight was coming. Brian Cook was coming. That was a big-time blitz.
8: It feels like every time the Texans have had a successful play on offense, Al Golden has responded with some sort of pressure.
7: Right.
8: And it's gotten home against C.J. Stroud.
7: Yep.
6: The Bengals don't have a sack, but they have applied a decent amount of pressure today. Here's a 2nd and 10 handoff, and the Bengals make the tackle at the line of scrimmage. Woody Marks getting the ball there, and Cincinnati brings him down.
7: That's a big play right there. Now on 3rd and long, if you can get off the football field, you know, Houston's going to have to punt the football. They're not going to try a 60-yard field goal, I don't think, or a 65-yarder at this juncture. And big play.
6: Jonathan Allen making the tackle there. We're down to 11 minutes and 10 seconds to go, and it's 3rd down and 11 for Houston. C.J. Stroud waiting back at the 45. Now he appears to be changing the protection. Cincinnati has 7 guys right up on the line defensively. Stroud drops back against a 4-man rush.
7: Finish.
6: In trouble.
7: Nice.
6: And he flings the ball as he's being taken to the ground by Dexter Lawrence. That could be grounding.
7: Yeah, it could be. He didn't throw it in anywhere near the vicinity of an eligible receiver. He's trying to plead his case.

0: intentional grounding, offense number 7. Ball will be placed at the spot of foul with loss of down, fourth down.
1: It's the sixth time you mentioned it, Dan. 7 guys at the line of scrimmage, 0 safeties back. They're showing cover 0. They've done it 6 times. Out of those 6, they've brought all 7 twice. The other 4, they're just switching who's coming and who's dropping. We saw Dexter Lawrence drop on one of those looks earlier in the game. It makes it very difficult to identify the protection for C.J. Stroud, and you're seeing free runners.
2: Houston scored 31 last week against Buffalo. No touchdowns for the Texans with 10:50 to go. Cincinnati up 20-6. The Texans punt. Dante Myers catches it at the 14. Gets away from a tackle and then gets brought to the ground around the 18-yard line. The key was holding onto the ball, which he did. And the Bengals have it with a 2-touchdown lead with a timeout on the field with 10:42 to go. We are inside the Bengals Radio Network booth. Cincinnati leading 20-6. And we are presented by CBTS, the official technology provider of the Bengals.
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2: 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Cincinnati 20, Houston 6, and the Bengals have the ball at their own 18 after a 49-yard punt by the Texans with a 4-yard return by Dante Myers.
7: Boy, one thing today, the punters and kickers have certainly shown that they're amongst the best, if not the best in the league.
2: T. Higgins and Jamar Chase out to the left on 1st and 10. Burrow in the gun. Chase Brown to his right. Samaje Perine also on the field. Burrow with a little pop pass to Jamar Chase as he went in jet motion, and he navigates traffic and turns it into a decent first down play. Picks up 5 yards to the 23.
7: That's a great way to describe it. Navigates traffic. He had like a little wiggle and a little squirm there, and it didn't look like much, and all of a sudden, you know, they move the chains and it's like second down and a long 4.
2: 7 catches, 75 yards for Jamar. That was his first rush of the day. It picks up 5. Actually, that is a catch because it was tossed forward while he was in motion.
7: Right.
2: Second down and 5 for the Bengals. 10-10 to go. Cincinnati up by 14. Dante Myers does the same thing, but he dropped the ball and then fell on top of it back at the 19. A 4-yard loss on the play. It'll be 3rd down and 9. They tried to do the same thing on back-to-back plays to 2 different guys, and Dante Myers didn't catch it cleanly.
8: You know, I wonder, will they call that an incomplete pass and not give them the loss of yardage there?
2: Yes, they will. Good call.
8: Because he's throwing that forward.
2: Great call, Tony. So it goes back to the 23. It's 3rd down and 5.

0: Roby in the shotgun with Samaje Perine in the backfield. Right now he's on the right side, potentially to help block against Will Anderson. We'll see if he moves over to the left to help Orlando Brown Jr. Crowd trying to make a difference. Third down and five, Bengals at their own 23, on top by 14 here in the fourth quarter. Burrow looking over the defense. Catches the shotgun snap, quick pass. It is incomplete, intended for Higgins, and batted away by Derek Stingley.
1: A little taste of their own medicine there. That time the Texans bring seven to the line of scrimmage, cover zero. Joe tries to get rid of it. Stingley's able to sit on it because he knows they're bringing more than they can protect up front, and is able to break up that pass to T. Higgins.
0: Ryan Rico into punt. Jalen Noel waiting to return. He's back at the 28 for the Texans. We have 10 minutes and 2 seconds to go. Cincinnati leading 20-6 on the road in Houston. Bengals were about a 2.5-point underdog today. Here comes the kick. Not a very long one this time by Rico. It is going to bounce and go out of bounds around the 40-yard line. So that one was off the side of the foot for Ryan Rico. Not very good by his standards. And the Texans will have a good drive start, down by 14 with 9 minutes and 54 seconds remaining.
2: Yeah, that had reverse spin on a little reverse injury. So I like to have that on a par 3 over the water, you know. Have it stick and stay
1: you
2: like that.
1: You got that in your bag.
2: Yeah, right.
0: Just a 36-yard punt. It is spotted at the 41 of Houston. 9:54 left. C.J. Stroud has thrown for 258 yards, but he's only completed 54% of his throws. He's in the shotgun with Montgomery to his right.
2: That was early, yeah.
0: And a 5-yard penalty on the Texans.
2: 77.
3: Full start, offense number 77. 5-yard penalty remains first down.
2: The great Trent Brown. He's having a rough day.
0: Three of them for him.
2: Yep.
0: And Cassius Howell was the guy he was getting ready to block. So the rookie, who has applied a lot of pressure today, even though he does not have a sack, getting in the head of Trent Brown.
2: He's got a quick first step, Dan.
0: Sure does.
2: He really does. He gets off the ball really well.
0: Yeah, he wins quickly.
2: Yes, he
0: does. As a pass rusher.
2: He does.
0: First and 15 for the Texans after that 5-yard mark off. Stroud back to throw, short pass. Schultz with the catch. And he will be tackled by Knight and Hill at the 45-yard line. It's a gain of 9, second and 6 with the clock running and 9:40 to go.
1: Going to see the Texans have to go a little bit more tempo the rest of the way. Down 2 scores, under 10 minutes. Expect them to start operating a little bit more quickly.
0: They break the huddle with 20 on the play clock. They get lined up with 9 minutes and 25 seconds to go. Second down and 6 at their own 45. Montgomery motions out to line up outside the numerals as a wide receiver. Shotgun snap against a 4-man rush.
2: Finish.
0: Stroud, yeah. Sacked.
2: Beauty.
0: Cassius Howell finished it off. There was somebody at the bottom that might have tripped up C.J. Stroud by the foot. Chris Jenkins, perhaps. The Bengals have their first sack of the game. Morgan & Morgan donating $500 to the Free Store Food Bank for every Bengal sack this season. Morgan & Morgan, America's largest injury law firm and an official injury law partner of the Cincinnati Bengals.
2: You called it, Dan. All 4 guys rushing the pass today, 4-man rush. All of them won. All of them were around the quarterback. Stroud was a dead duck.
0: Big third down and 11 play for Houston at its own 40. Stroud back to throw. It's a deep drop. He throws downfield. A sliding attempt.
2: No.
0: Incomplete. Incomplete. Intended for Booty at the 41. And again, Dexter Lawrence pushing the offensive line back into the pocket of the quarterback, C.J. Stroud.
2: No doubt. Right in his face. Sexy Dexy. Looking very sexy on that snap. That guy is just thick, strong, big. When he bull rushes, he puts the bull in bull rush.
0: The Texans have to punt it away with 8:30 to go, and the Bengals leading by 14 points. Kroger punts. Myers moving to his right. He calls for a fair catch, and the rookie has it at the 15-yard line. The Bengals with an opportunity to potentially add to their lead, but just as importantly, a chance to take time off the clock with 8:24 to go and a 14-point advantage. A 45-yard punt, a fair catch by Dante Myers. And here comes Cincinnati's offense with a 20-6 advantage.

0: Dan, the good news today, I haven't seen anything close to an injury. I mean, oh, there were him guys limped off the field. Mims limped off the field. Joe Burrow is slow to get up. But everybody's back in action. And there's nothing that looks like it's going to be a problem in the future.
1: The team number 56. That five-yard penalty would be added to the result.
0: He didn't report?
1: First down Cincinnati.
0: Is that what happened?
2: There's a five-yard penalty on Houston on the punt, and the ball will be moved forward from the 15 to the 20.
0: Yeah, I think an ineligible number lined up in an eligible position and did not report, so they penalized him.
2: I have more good news. The New Orleans Saints have taken a lead at Baltimore with 1:28 to go. It's the Saints 24, the Ravens on their home field 17.
0: Take that, Lamar Jackson.
2: First and 10 Bengals from their own 20, 8:24 left. Cincinnati up by two TDs. Joe Burrow's under center, an offset eye behind him. It's a handoff to Chase Brown. Nice hole off the right side. Running through the right side of the line, a straight ahead run, and it picks up 8 yards. Al Shire making the tackle.
0: Ted Karras at the center position, and both of his guards take a bow there. Nothing fancy there. Just reverse pivot by Joe Burrow. Hand the ball off to Trent Brown and let him go. And man, he hits it hard. He is so quick. He's so explosive. His first step quickness is exceptional.
2: 15 carries, 71 yards for Chase Brown today. And the Bengals have it second down and two with the clock running and 7:45 to go. And Cincinnati leading 20-6 in Houston in the fourth quarter. Burrow under center on second and two, turns right. Hands it off to Chase Brown, bounces it wide to the right. He's got the first down as he is tackled by Stingley after a 5-yard run at the 33.
0: Telling you, the Bengals have a plethora of weapons. I mean, you know, Joe Burrow at the quarterback position, Ja'Marr Chase, T. Higgins at the receiver position, Gesicki at tight end, Trent Brown at the running back spot. They're a snootful, man. They're tough to defend.
2: Tony, the Bengals worked a lot at training camp on running under center. It had mixed results early in training camp, but now they're doing it and draining the clock here in the fourth quarter. Burrow's under center for the third straight play. Chase Brown 7 yards behind from the 33-yard line. Burrow fakes a toss to the left, throws to the right. Caught by Eric All, and he is tackled near the line of scrimmage by Reed Blankenship. But the clock will continue to run with 6:43 to go.
3: It's a quiet 76 yards on the ground from Chase Brown, but you look up and he's almost at 5 yards a carry.
0: Right.
3: They've had so much success in between the tackles,
0: yep,
3: and they're running downhill. It's just an aggressive old school style, reverse out, power football that the Bengals are playing with right now. Lap, you know this. This is the money time for the offense.
0: Yep.
3: Clock ticking down. You got a chance to go put this ball game away. This is what you live for up front.
0: Melt him down.
2: 6:15 to go. That was a 1 yard gain to Eric All. It is second and nine. The Bengals line up in an I formation. Burrow hands it off. Chase Brown trying to sprint wide to the left. Runs through an arm tackle as he got through Petrie and made it out to the 35-yard line. Not a big gain on the play. It's third down and eight with the clock running and 5:53 to go.
0: I mean, this Bengals football team is good, man. And newsflash. I mean, they're good every phase. Offense, defense, special teams. All three phases performed at a pretty significantly high level today. They could, barring injury, any unforeseen injury that could mar their plans, they could be really good.
2: 5.5 minutes to go. Third down and eight for the Bengals. A first down here would be huge.
0: Yes.
2: If they can pick one up on third and long. Burrow in the gun, and the Bengals are going to call a timeout. On the scoreboard, the Cleveland Browns have pulled ahead at Tampa
1: timeout
2: Bay. So much for the Baker Mayfield revenge game, although there's still 3:44 left on the clock in that game. But Cleveland is winning at Tampa Bay 23-19. Deshaun Watson has a passer rating of 121.9. He's thrown two touchdown passes and no picks. Baker Mayfield, one touchdown, one pick, and a passer rating of 75.4. Baker Mayfield has very openly talked about how much he was looking forward to playing the team that he feels gave up on him.
0: Yeah.
2: And at least right now, he is losing to that team, the Cleveland Browns.
0: Losing on the revenge game. The Bengals were down to 2 seconds of the play clock. That's why they called that timeout.
2: Third and eight, Bengals at their own 35. Shotgun snap. Burrow from the pocket.
0: Oh.
2: Sacked. Did a nice job to hold on to the ball. Will Anderson was in the backfield, as was

0: Wild in Rankins. Joe Burrow sacked for the fifth time today.
1: Hey, this Houston Texans football team is going to win their share of games. I mean, it's a quality team. There's no question about it. This has been a dogfight. I mean, the Bengals are going to be sore when they wake up tomorrow morning. So are the Texans. There's a physical contest. These guys are bringing it.
0: So the Bengals picked up one first down on the drive. That does allow them to take a couple of minutes off the clock. 5:17 to go. Cincinnati leading 20-6. Ryan Rico waiting for the long snap from Will Wagner. Noel looking to return the punt back at the 22. Here comes Rico's right-footed punt. Golly, crushed that one. Jeez. Noel waiting forever. Catches at the 14. Makes the first man miss. Running to the 20, 25, 30. And tackled at the 30-yard line. Got a penalty flag down.
1: Been a lot of huddles between these officials today, holding against Houston.
0: You know, prior to the punt, wait for the call here.
2: During the return, illegal block the back against the return team, number 17. 10-yard penalty, first down Houston.
1: Illegal block in the back.
0: Prior to the punt, after the sack by Joe Burrow, the clock was not running, and I kept looking up at the scoreboard trying to figure out why. It still shows three timeouts for the Texans, but on the stat monitor, one of their timeouts has been taken away. So I think we didn't hear it. Maybe they didn't announce it,
1: right?
0: But the Texans must have called a timeout before Rico punted that ball. And as a result, we believe, even though it doesn't show it on the stadium scoreboard, that the Texans are down to two timeouts with 5:04 remaining.
1: Makes sense.
0: And now a timeout has disappeared from the scoreboard.
1: Good call, Dan Hoard.
0: 5:04 left. The Texans begin from their own 21-yard line. Shotgun snap to Stroud. He throws. It is caught. And Demetrius Knight makes the tackle on the tight end, Schultz, who picks up 9 out to the 30.
1: Boy, Demetrius Knight, when he hits you, boy, there's nothing left to do but go down.
0: 6 catches, 86 yards for tight end Dalton Schultz. 2nd and 1. Shotgun snap. Stroud looking, throwing.
1: Oh.
0: Schultz makes the catch and then has his legs taken out from under him from behind. He didn't like the tackle by DJ Turner, but it was clean.
1: Yeah.
0: It is a first down, though, on a short gain for Houston.
3: And if you're the Bengals, you're okay with this. Keep everything in front. Tackle them in bounds. Allow the clock to tick.
0: Yep. 4:25 to go. Another short pass, but this play is blown dead.
1: Did the Texans jump or did the Bengals?
0: Looks like
1: outside?
0: Cincinnati that
1: yeah,
0: time.
1: Cincinnati jumped.
2: There was no play. Neutral zone infraction. Defense number 99. 5-yard penalty. Remains first down.
1: Miles Murphy, the guilty party, and immediately exit stage right. They took him out of the game.
0: We're down to 4:21 to go. It's going to be first down and 5 after that 5-yard penalty. The Texans at their own 37, Cincinnati 20, Houston 6 is our score. Stroud waits for the shotgun snap. He has the ball. It's a 4-man rush. He passes, floats it to Schultz, makes the catch, and Knight wrestles him to the ground. A gain of 8. No, check that. It was 1st and 5, a gain of 3. 2nd down and 2 coming up. We're down to 4:10 to go. 3 straight passes to the tight end Schultz. Stroud looking in trouble, and he goes down.
1: Nice.
0: Kind of a delayed sack there. The Bengals hit him around the feet. Initially, he was able to stay upright, and then he toppled over. It was kind of like a bowling pin that was wiggling and then went down.
1: Jonathan Allen, I think, is going to get credit for it. He kind of like ripped it at his shoulder pads and then kind of tripped him with his feet. 2 for 12 on 3rd down are the Texans.
0: 3rd down and 9 now. Stroud back to throw. The pocket closes. He fires over the middle. It is caught.
1: No.
0: Short of the first down. No. Did it come out?
1: No.
0: Short of the first down by about a yard. Marks made the catch. Battle tackled him. And a big 4th and 1 play coming up with the clock running and 3:22 to go. Shotgun snap to Stroud. He looks left. He looks over the middle. He throws. and it is incomplete.
1: Nice.
0: With 3 minutes and 15 seconds to go. That could be.

0: coffin nails.
1: Bam, bam, bam. The crowd not happy. They thought a penalty should have been called on that, but no way, Jose. Officials did not go to their pocket for that flag.
0: So the Bengals have the ball with a 14-point lead on Houston's side of the 50 with 3 minutes and 15 seconds to go.
2: Think of what you had coming into this game today. This offense for Houston put up 31 last week against the Buffalo Bills.
1: Yeah.
2: They came into this game 0-1, backs against the wall, and the Bengals have taken every single punch that they have thrown.
0: Not only did they score 31, they got to the 9-yard line at the end of the game before C.J. Stroud fumbled it away. The Bengals have it at the 41-yard line of the Texans. Burrow turns left, hands it off to Chase Brown, jump cut to the right. Anderson brings him down for a loss at the 44-yard line, and D'Amico Ryans uses his second timeout with 3 minutes and 8 seconds to go.
1: This is a hell of a road win for the Bengals because the Texans are a desperate football team. I mean, like we just talked about, they lose a game. They were hoping they might win against Buffalo, and now they're in a must-win situation. I know there's only second game of the season, but in front of your home crowd, you want to come out and play well. And the Bengals took it to them. I mean, it was a low-scoring game for a good part of it, but Cincinnati hung in there, and then the offense found itself.
0: Let's talk about the Bengals' defense. Right now, Cincinnati has given up 6 points. If you do not count defensive touchdowns, so pick sixes, fumbles recovered for touchdowns, this would be the 8th time in the last 9 games the Bengals' defense has given up 21 or less.
1: Amazing.
0: Second and 13, it's a straightaway run for Chase Brown, and Will Anderson is there again to wrap him up and bring him down. Earning that 50 mil, Tommy Togiai was there as well. Houston calls its final timeout. 3 minutes and 4 seconds to go, and Cincinnati up by 14 points.
1: Tick, tick, tick. 2-minute warning is the only clock stoppage that they have left. Love to see the Bengals take a knee. The offense out on the football field, take a knee to win this football game.
0: Well, if they can convert on second and 13, they would be in good position to do that, make that third and 13. I beg your pardon. Big play coming up.
1: Yeah, I didn't know the third. That's a tough one.
0: Now, do they dare to put it in the air?
1: Right.
0: Exposing Joe Burrow to a possible sack, bringing up the possibility of an interception. If they do, I imagine it would be something relatively safe, but we'll see. They were very aggressive at the end of the game last week.
1: 5 for 14 on third down.
0: Burrow's under center. Right now it looks like the Bengals are going to run it. Burrow turns left, hands it to Chase Brown, cuts it back toward the middle, and takes it down to the 39-yard line. Houston is out of timeouts, so this is going to take the clock down to about 2 minutes and 15 seconds. The Bengals could attempt a field goal that would make it a 3-score game, but it would be a 57-yarder if they did.
1: Right. And they've already obviously got control of the football game. It's not like if they don't kick this field goal, they're in danger of losing control of the game.
2: I'll tell you, one of the things that may go unseen today, and Lap, you talked about ball security. Joe Burrow has taken some massive hits, protected the ball, though, today when necessary.
1: He did.
0: Zach Taylor is standing near an official. He'll allow the play clock to wind down to 1 and call a timeout. 2:16 left on the clock. The Bengals could attempt a 57-yard field goal, or they could punt it, try to pin Houston inside the 10 with a 14-point lead. And 2:17 to go, and the Texans out of timeouts. Doesn't look like they'll go for the field goal. Ryan Rico is in. Why would you do that? Well, if Money Mac missed, the Texans would start from close to midfield.
1: Right.
0: From the spot of the miss, they would get it to 47.
1: Right.
0: And the defense has been spectacular.
1: What's this flag for?
3: Correction. It is a delay of game against Cincinnati. There is no charge timeout. 5-yard penalty. Remains fourth down.
1: So the timeout goes back up on the board for them?
0: Clock shows 2 minutes and 17 seconds. They take a yard off, 2 or a second rather, 2:16.

0: on the clock. The Bengals did call one timeout, and I think the officials thought they had called a second, but they actually allowed the play clock to run out. The Texans are declining the penalty. They want to make it kind of an unusual punt for Ryan Rico. So the ball is at the 39. Rico has to really show some control here on the punt.
1: Yeah.
0: Maybe he'll kick this one out of bounds inside the 20. We'll see. He practices it all the time. Snap is good. Nose of the ball down. He's not kicking it out of bounds. It will be fair caught at the 12-yard line. All right. 2 minutes, 10 seconds to go. A 14-point Cincinnati lead. The Texans aren't dead. They would need to drive down the field, then recover an onside kick, and drive down the field again.
1: Yeah. Two long touchdown drives against a Bengals defense that has played exceptionally well all game long for Al Golden. They have really, on a snap-by-snap basis, they performed exceptionally well.
0: The Bengals don't have a takeaway. Maybe they'll get one in the final 2 minutes. Here's a pass that is nearly intercepted.
1: You called it, Dan.
0: Almost. A diving try by Demetrius Knight. He got his hands on the ball, did not squeeze it. Stops the clock with 2:06 to go. It is second down and 10. Texans at their own 12, and the Bengals are up by 14 points. New Orleans has a win in Baltimore.
1: Ooh.
0: 24-17.
1: Love it. Couldn't happen to a better team.
0: The Steelers lost at New England, 20-3. Nice. Shotgun nice. Snap to Stroud. Here comes the rush. He gets rid of it. Schultz makes the catch middle of the field. He'll be tackled short of the first down at the 19, and that takes us to the two-minute warning. 2 minutes left at Reliance Stadium in Houston, and the Bengals up by 14 points on the road. The score, Cincinnati 20, Houston 6. We are inside the Bengals Radio Network booth, and we're presented by CBTS, the official technology provider of the Bengals.
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0: 2 minutes to go in Houston. The Texans are out of timeouts. The Bengals have a 14-point lead, and the Texans have the ball at their own 19. It's going to be third down and 3. Two touchdown passes from Joe Burrow to Ja'Marr Chase. The only touchdown scored in this game, none for the Texans against this vastly improved Cincinnati defense led by Dexter Lawrence. C.J. Stroud back to throw, forced to scramble right. His pass is caught, and Schultz does not try to get out of bounds. He runs to the 30, but that is going to take

0: time off the clock. It is a first down at the 30-yard line. Schultz goes up and over 100 receiving yards. Now it is clocked by Stroud as he throws the ball into the ground to stop the clock with 1:43 to go. 10 catches, 110 yards for Dalton Schultz, but chances are, most of the time, a bunch of short passes to the tight end are not going to beat you.
1: Right. Very true.
2: Just shows how great this defense has been. I mean, think of this, 268 yards of offense and 12 penalties for the Cincinnati Bengals, and they're up by two scores against the Houston Texans on the road.
0: Right. Joe Burrow with a passer rating of 105, C.J. Stroud at 75. Stroud throws, Schultz catches again, and he is brought down by Dax Hill, inbounds at the 35. Tick, tick, tick goes the clock with 90 seconds to go.
1: Bengals defense has had a good tackling day, boy. They tackled in space well.
0: Stroud back to pass again. He throws this one downfield.
1: Oh, wow.
0: And a brilliant leaping one-handed catch. Dalton Schultz putting on a Pro Bowl-like show. He's caught the last seven passes from C.J. Stroud.
1: Man.
0: That one went to the 40-yard line of Cincinnati. Once again, the Texans will clock it. They got lined up and spiked it into the ground to stop the clock with 67 seconds remaining. Well, it is not over yet. A touchdown, an onside kick, and another touchdown is still on the table. It's unlikely, but stranger things have happened.
1: Man, that catch by Schultz. These guys are good. When you're playing in the National Football League, you're the best of the best.
0: 140 receiving yards for him today. That is a new career high. Stroud with a deep drop. He's going to fling it for the end zone. He's got a man open. A diving attempt comes up short by Xavier Hutchinson. Wow, that was there, Tony.
2: Well, the Bengals got away with one there. Dax Hill went for the double move.
1: Yeah.
2: At this time and point in the game, keep everything in front. He bit.
1: He did.
2: On that double move. Lucky that C.J. Stroud missed on the throw, or it would have got a little bit interesting here.
1: He bit hard.
0: 61 seconds left. It is third down and 10 after that pass into the end zone falls incomplete. 20-6. Cincinnati up by 14 points with 1:01 remaining. Stroud catches the shotgun snap on third and 10. Taking his time, throws short. It is caught. Wayne staying in bounds. He runs for the first down, but he gets tackled at the 24. There's a penalty flag down. And if it's a face mask on Cincinnati, not only does it give the Texans yardage, but it stops the clock.
1: That was their fifth third down conversion in, what, 14 attempts or 15 attempts?
3: Ooh. Personal foul, face mask, defense number zero. Half the distance to the goal, automatic first down.
1: Four third downs and 15 opportunities. That's pretty damn good third down defense for the Bengals today.
0: All right, starting to get a little bit nerve-wracking. 51 seconds to go, and that penalty puts the ball at the 13-yard line of Cincinnati. The Bengals up by 14. Quick touchdown here. And an onside kick recovery would make this very nerve-wracking.
1: Yes.
0: Stroud in the gun. Three receivers go out to the right, one out to the left. He has the ball, drops back, looking, firing, and it is incomplete. Stopping the clock with 45 seconds to go. Booty, the intended receiver.
1: Ran out of room. Good coverage in the corner of the end zone. Overall today, I think Al Golden is going to be very pleased when he takes a look at the tape of this football game. I think all three levels, defensive line gave good pressure all day long to the quarterback. They stopped the run. Linebackers and secondary did a good job in the passing game.
0: Second and 10 at the Cincinnati 12, 45 seconds to go. Stroud ready for the shotgun snap. He catches. He drops back from the 20. Begins scrambling.
1: Yeah.
0: He gets sacked. Brought down from behind at the 20-yard line. Shamar Stewart, in his first game of the year, comes away with a huge sack. We're down to 30 seconds to go. And it is third and 17. Shotgun snap. Stroud back to pass. Cedric Johnson coming. Here's a throw into the end zone.
1: No.
0: Incomplete in the back right corner. Stopping the clock with 19 seconds to go. And it is fourth and 17.
2: Just when you think you've seen this defensive line rotate so many players in, now you see Shamar Stewart with a big play. They're doing this today without B.J. Hill, who was unable to go today. So the depth on this defensive line.

0: line. They've been relentless. They hold the Texans to about 60 yards on the ground today. Defensive line is making things on the back end a lot easier for these guys as well.
1: That was Cincinnati's third sack. Fourth and 17. 19 seconds to go. Stroud in the gun in an empty backfield. He catches the snap. He drops back. The rush coming. Gets away from Cassius Howell, but gets sacked. Cedric Johnson with the exclamation point with 12 seconds to go.
2: That was a 20-yard sack. I mean, Stroud just kept serpentining, giving ground, and then he was dead.
1: Four sacks for the second week in a row, and the Cincinnati Bengals come to Houston and not only win, but win by two touchdowns.
2: Right, and then the kneel down. That's going to be an interesting. That all game long, this football team has played its heart out. They've played every snap like it was the last one. They've finished every play.
1: Final snap from the victory formation. Joe Burrow takes the snap and takes a knee, and the final 12 seconds will run off the clock. The Cincinnati Bengals defense is for real.
2: Yes.
1: Coming to Houston and preventing the Texans from scoring a touchdown. A remarkable performance by Dexter Lawrence and the Bengals defense as Cincinnati wins by two touchdowns in Houston. The final score, 20-6. Stay tuned for the postgame show coming up on the Bengals Radio Network.
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1: Burrow looking to pass again. He fires a strike. Caught. Boom. Ja'Marr Chase with a touchdown.
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0: Bengals 26 over the Houston Texans. The Cincinnati Bengals are now 2-0. And Dave Lapham, I will say third down. Cincinnati, you wanted a defense. The Bengals front office got you a defense.
1: There's no doubt, Box. They were outstanding on third down defensively today, holding the Houston Texans to 5 of 17. The Bengals themselves, you know, we're 5 of 15. Nothing to write home about. I mean, the Texans are a good football team. They're gonna make some noise. It's not like, you know, they're little sisters of the poor out there. the Bengals, a lot of penalties today, Box. That's something they got to clean up. 12 penalties, 78 yards. Houston had 9 penalties for 83. 21 penalties for 161 yards in this football game. Man, the referees, they're going to ask for overtime. I mean, they were throwing flags left and right. Their arms are sore, man, after the game. And then how about the Bengals, Joe Burrow, on the day? 20 of 31, Box, 207 yards, 2 touchdowns, no interceptions, no turnovers at all for the Bengals today. That was a big deal in the football game. Never gave the Texans extra possessions, extra opportunities. Joe Burrow, 105.2 quarterback rating. Chase Brown basically supports that with a great ground effort. 20 carries, 80 yards. P. Ryan had a couple of rushes for 6. But the receivers, Joe Burrow with those 20 completions, 5 to Higgins for 95 yards, 7 to Chase for 75, 12 catches for 170 yards for your number one and number two receiver. They both averaged over, basically they're both number one receivers. They both averaged over 10 yards a catch. Higgins averaged 19 yards a catch. Jamar Chase almost 11. Pete Ryan had a catch for 16 yards. Yossi Vaish had 1 for 7. Young had 1 for 7. Chase Brown had 3 catches on the day. I mean, the Bengals offense did what they had to do to win the football game. Defensively, they played very sound. I mean, they didn't give up a touchdown all game long. Joe Burrow had 2 touchdown passes. That kind of sums it up in a nutshell, doesn't it?
0: It sure does. And I want to give kudos to Cassius Howell. You won't see him on the stat sheet except for credited with 1 quarterback pressure. But this is why you have to understand the game of football, because he played one hell of a game.
1: You're right, Box. You're a good eye. I mean, you know what you're looking at. Constant pressure. I mean, I don't know how many pressures. It was at least a handful, maybe more, pressures that he had on C.J. Stroud. C.J. Stroud did not get sacked much. I mean, he's tough to pin down back there. Very mobile quarterback, can really run. He's got speed. But, man, they pressured the heck out of him and made him throw some balls he really didn't want to throw.
0: Well, Lab, before you go, I don't like to single people out, and I did with Cassius Howell, but I'm going to single out Dexter Lawrence as disruptive. And that 4th-and-1, you played offensive line. People don't realize how quick he had to be to beat that backside block that was coming to get him.
1: I'm telling you, Box, this guy, for his size, and he is humongous. I mean, 6'4 plus, 365 maybe. And you think, he's a big slug, man. So this guy has got first-step explosiveness, first-step quickness, can change direction. He puts his hands in there, inside the chest of the offensive lineman, and just takes total control. He owned the line of scrimmage today, and they couldn't single-block him. They had to double-team him. In some cases, they'd use 3 players to block him. They'd use a running back. And at that point, you got others out there that are now in one-on-one situations. They're getting single blocked.
0: No question about it. Lab, thank you so much. I'll let you get down to the locker room, and we'll get back with more. Do want to also sing out Shamar Stewart with his first NFL sack this year, and good to see him back on the field. This defensive line rotation is going to be a problem for a lot of people, because B.J. Hill did not even play today. So you're talking about one more part of that rotation that's going to be a problem for the National Football League. Back with more of the Locker Room Report presented by Morgan and Morgan on the Bengals Radio Network.
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5: 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Ironically, they scored 2-0, 20 points, 26 over the Houston Texans, a big road win. A lot of Vegas bet makers had looked at this where the Bengals would not win this game. They were favored to win, I think, 15 of the 17 games this year, but crossed that one off the list. Very impressive win. Don't forget, Paramount Plus is Houday Nation streaming home for the NFL on CBS all season long. See you on Sundays. It's time for the Miami University Red Zone Report, and the Bengals got in the red zone and came away with a touchdown with Burrow to Chase. But there was Chase Brown that got him in the red zone on 2nd and 8. That was the only red zone opportunity in this game. But the Bengals did very well, 1-for-1, 100% in the red zone, and 0-of-4 for the Texans. Miami University Red Zone Report brought to you by Miami University, graduating innovative leaders like Paul Brown since 1809. If you have the passion, we have the program. Start your journey at miamioh.edu. And again, don't forget Paramount Plus, Houday Nation streaming home for the NFL on CBS all season long. We'll see you on Sundays. Big win. So many different ways you can go with kudos, but this is a blanket win. Even Evan McPherson, again, showing the leg that has just made him almost automatic from beyond 50 yards. Another 58-yarder, 51-yarder. He continues to just put the ball through the uprights with room to spare. Joe Burrow, another great game. If you look at something and say, okay, as Lapp said, penalties were an issue. A lot of pressure on Joe Burrow today. 10 quarterback hits, 5 sacks total. The Bengals defense, 2 sacks, 5 quarterback hits. But again, the Bengals defense made it tough, 5 of 12 on third down, 0 of 4 on fourth down, 0 for 4 in the red zone. You put those kind of numbers up every week, you're going to be looking pretty. Again, 5 of 17, 29%. So, I mean, just very, very disappointing if you're a Houston Texan fan, very encouraging for Bengal fans. And 0-for-4 on fourth down and 0-for-4 in the red zone. Nothing. That front of the Bengals defense is going to be tough. And they're just learning to play with each other. That's the part that excites me, is they are just learning. They've only played 2 games together, and they are already showing a lot of chemistry. Joe Burrow continuing to do what Joe Burrow does. And what about the catch Ja'Marr Chase made? That first touchdown, how he got or regained his balance, caught the ball, and get that second foot down is beyond me, other than freakish athletic talent that only God gives so many people. So he gave Ja'Marr Chase and a few other people that gift, and then told everybody else getting another line. But that was an exceptional, exceptional catch. So we'll get down to the locker room in just a minute, and we'll hear from Coach Zach Taylor. His comments always brought to you by Wind Supply. We'll take a look at some more statistics, highlights, things of that nature, and get you caught up around the league. The New Orleans Saints come back and beat the Baltimore Ravens. The Pittsburgh Steelers lose. Let's get down to the locker room with the gentleman.
6: All right, we're inside the locker room with Sexy Dexter. Dexter Lawrence, after a spectacular performance, Dexter has a ball in his right hand. I'm guessing that is a game ball for your performance today. Let's start with a stop on 4th and 2 inches. Mm-hmm. You grabbed David Montgomery. You stoned him, mm-hmm. giving the Bengals the ball. I thought that was a huge play in the game. Yep. Did you?
7: Oh, for sure. They didn't go for the field goal, so we had to. So it's either they get the first or no points, and you know we like the no point situation.
6: No doubt about it. What can you say about the defense? You held a very good Houston team, yep. that scored 31 against Buffalo last week to no touchdowns.

0: No, no.
1: 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Sexy Dexy.
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2: After that, the offensive play of the game probably happened right after that.
1: Burrow waiting for the shotgun snap. Pirine into block. Burrow pump fakes, throws. It is caught over the middle. Cincinnati's going to pick up another first down. T. Higgins swerving between the hash marks. And T. takes it all the way to the 32 before Al Shire brings him down.
4: Blown coverage on the back end from the Houston Texans. T. Higgins wide open and the protection. Back-to-back throws on third down. Holds up.
2: We set up the big play from Chase.
1: 3:37 left in the half. Shotgun snap. Burrow from the pocket. Fires deep downfield. Jamar Chase trying to make the catch near the pylon. He's got it. Touchdown!
0: Oh, baby.
1: Bengals. He was defended by first team All-Pro Derek Stingley. They collided near the pylon. Stingley went down and Chase miraculously made the catch and got both feet down.
2: Miraculously is correct. It's unbelievable. If you didn't see that play, get to your nearest video review play. Go to Bengals.com. I'm sure it's up there. Jamar Chase, man, unbelievable. And this defense continued to put pressure on Stroud, this time for one of the young linebackers.
1: Stroud catches the shotgun snap, sets up a screen, marks with a catch, tackled by the feet by Knight. No, make it Barrett Carter with a great play at the 19-yard line.
0: Just tripped him up, took his feet out from under him. Great tackling space.
2: And I tell you, I called it a slugfest. Tony called it the same thing because the Bengals defense would make a play like that, and then the Houston Texans would make a play like this.
1: Shotgun snap. Burrow in trouble and sacked. Will Anderson got by Orlando Brown Jr. and sacks Joe Burrow.
2: So the quarter comes to an end. The half comes to an end. The Bengals are up 7-3. We'll come back with more highlights of the second half. The Bengals leading and would continue to lead for the rest of the game. It's the Locker Room Report presented by Morgan & Morgan on the Bengals Radio Network.
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2: 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Wayne Boxmiller with you. I tell you what, man, this young man, Jamar Chase, is special. He can become the first player in NFL history with at least 80 receptions and 1,000 receiving yards in each of his first six career seasons.

0: seasons. He can join Randy Moss as the only player in NFL history with at least 7 touchdown receptions in each of his first 6 seasons. So, you know, he just considers the shadow records just like Joe Burrow. Let's pick it up in the third quarter. Finally, Money Mac just shows you the range that he has on his leg. What I call a little chip shot for him.
1: From 51 yards away, trying to make it a 7-point Cincinnati lead. His kick is up, and it is
2: perfect.
1: Good.
2: Yes.
1: Evan McPherson, 5 for 5 this season. He's made 17 in a row going back to last year, and the Bengals have taken a 10-3 lead.
0: If only I could hit the green 17 times in a row with my irons, I'd be very happy. We have Evan McPherson, and you don't. Houston's field goal kicker attempts a 58-yarder.
1: From the right hash, 58 yards away. The snap is perfect. Here comes the kick. Floating toward the goalpost. It is.
2: Hit the goalpost. Short.
1: Short.
2: Hit the crossbar.
1: And that's going to give Cincinnati a good drive start. The Bengals will begin from their own 40 as the 58-yard try comes up a little bit short.
2: Man.
0: The Bengals get the ball back, and it may not seem like a big play, but it's the way Joe Burrow found time to complete this first down.
1: 3rd and 7. Here comes the rush. Burrow forced to scramble. Joe grabbed, loops it, caught at the 41. It's Perine, and he will run for a Bengals first down. Joe Burrow evading the rush, and as he was grabbed, he was able to sling the ball forward, and Samaje Perine turns it into a first down.
0: You say Burrow, Mahomes, Allen, a few others, they just have the ability to buy a little bit more time to get the ball out of their hand to try to make a play that many people cannot make. And that was vintage Joe Burrow buying time and being elusive, more elusive than I think people give him credit for. And because of that, they were able to keep the drive alive and cash in on this play.
1: To help chip for Orlando Brown Jr. Shotgun snap. Burrow under pressure. Begins scrambling right. Gets away from a sack. Points toward the end zone. Throws. Ja'Marr Chase makes the catch.
2: Yes.
1: Touchdown.
2: Yes. Big.
1: Bengals. 2 touchdown catches for Ja'Marr Chase. And the Bengals are on the verge of going up by 14.
0: And they did that. That was an 8-play, 52-yard drive that consumed 4 minutes and 26 seconds. Again, just vintage Burrow and Chase, vintage Burrow to Chase. It just, you never get tired of seeing it, and they do it in so many different ways. The Texans try to climb back in this game thanks to their kicker converting on 3.
1: The Texans are 1 for 3 on field goal attempts today. This one is launched high into the air, and it is good for Fairbairn. Again, the Texans settle for 3.
0: And they weren't out of it. They were still within striking range, and we'll get to the fourth quarter in just a second, but we'll take a break right here. We'll come back with more. You're listening to the Bengals Locker Room Report, presented by Morgan & Morgan on the Bengals Radio Network.
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0: Begins scrambling. Yeah. He gets sacked. Brought down from behind at the 20-yard line. Shamar Stewart, in his first game of the year, comes away with a huge sack. We're down to 30 seconds to go.
1: And this Bengals defense wasn't done. It was fourth down, and Cedric Johnson puts a nail in the coffin.
0: Shotgun snap to Stroud. He looks left. He looks over the middle. He throws, and it is incomplete.
2: Nice.
0: With 3 minutes and 15 seconds to go. That could be coffin nails.
2: Bam, bam, bam.
1: And that was coffin nails, but this one really cemented it.
0: Fourth and 17, 19 seconds to go. Stroud in the gun, in an empty backfield. He catches the snap. He drops back. The rush coming. Gets away from Cassius Howell, but gets sacked. Cedric Johnson with the exclamation point with 12 seconds to go.
2: That was a 20-yard sack.
1: I tell you, Cedric Johnson credited with two sacks today for 24 yards, a net loss, two quarterback hits, two tackles for loss. Shamar Stewart with a big sack. And Jonathan Allen with yet another sack. The Bengals get the ball back and this time take a knee.
0: Final snap from the victory formation. Joe Burrow takes the snap and takes a knee, and the final 12 seconds will run off the clock. The Cincinnati Bengals defense is for real.
2: Yes.
0: Coming to Houston and preventing the Texans from scoring a touchdown. A remarkable performance by Dexter Lawrence and the Bengals defense as Cincinnati wins by two touchdowns in Houston.
1: Are you going to give Duke Tobin, Mike Brown, the front office credit as much as you give them criticism? They went out and got Dexter Lawrence, Jonathan Allen, Boye Mafe, Brian Cook, Kyle Duggar, and they just showed up 2 weeks in a row to let you know that the return on this investment is already paying dividends. Incredible effort by this defense to shut down a depleted Houston Texans offense, but they still had David Montgomery. And if I told you that David Montgomery on the day would only average 1.7 yards a carry, you'd be hard-pressed to believe that that was possible, but it was. He had six carries for 10 yards, 1.7 yards per carry. A tough day for him. The Bengals front was not giving up anything. We'll take a break and come back and finish up. We got a lot more. Just wrapping up a little bit of the Bengals Locker Room Report presented by Morgan & Morgan on the Bengals Radio Network.
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0: Journey's open arms. It is a love and touch and squeezing weekend, giving you some of the best from Journey. So now that we know that your arms are open, how about your mouth? Is it open for a nurdle? N-U-R-D-L-E. A nurdle refers to the little blob of toothpaste that you put on your toothbrush.
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6: Your Skynet overnight forecast calls for showers and thunderstorms. We'll have some patchy fog in the morning hours. A low of 57 degrees. For Monday, showers likely. Those will mainly happen in the early morning. Mostly cloudy with a high near 66 degrees. For Tuesday, a chance of showers in the morning. Mostly cloudy with a high of 65. For Wednesday, a chance of showers and 64. For Skynet weather, I'm Max Crenshaw, Classic Hits 96.7.
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0: Paul Young's Every Time You Go Away, actually written by Daryl Hall of Hall & Oates. 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

0: More than words, it's extreme for our Sunday fun day. And are you a big fan of butter, or have you made the switch? Are you like a coconut oil person now, or you're a pure olive oil person all the time, or do you dabble in all of it? I will say this. They did a study, Harvard University, of 220,000 Americans. They watched them for 33 years. And unfortunately, butter lovers have a 15% higher risk of early death. I'm a butter lover.
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0: Journeys Don't Stop Believin'. Quite an anthem from the rock band. We're celebrating Journeys. Lovin', touchin', rockin' weekend for you. So when it comes to being cold, do you like to drink alcoholic beverages to make you feel more warm? Like some people put Bailey's in their coffee. People like a hot toddy. Surprisingly, though, drinking alcohol in the cold will make you feel warmer, but it's actually doing the opposite. Your face will flush because alcohol causes blood vessels to dilate, making warm blood flow to the skin. But inside, your body is actually releasing more heat because of how it processes alcohol. And you may feel warm, not realizing your body temperature is dropping.
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7: Your Skynet overnight forecast calls for showers and thunderstorms. We'll have some patchy fog in the morning hours, a low of 57 degrees. For Monday, showers likely. Those will mainly happen in the early morning. Mostly cloudy with a high near 66 degrees. For Tuesday, a chance

0: of showers in the morning, mostly cloudy with a high of 65. For Wednesday, a chance of showers and 64. For Skynet Weather, I'm Max Crenshaw, Classic Hits 96.7.
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0: Jimmy Cliff, and I Can See Clearly Now. Hope you're enjoying Sunday Fun Day. I'm Hill Bailey.
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